on Illinois Street Lounge. Ugh, so many choices. Bossa Beyond. Oh wait, I already have that in my playlist. Okay. Yeah, I mentioned the curated playlist in the background. Yeah, I already mentioned their name. Long-standing Bay Area curated playlist provider. Just letting you know where to find them. That's how some of us got introduced to a few different genres. What I want to say, though, is that this community radio station is freeform, and I get to do this kind of stuff, but for real, that this station is unique. For 20th anniversary, the Emerald Ball will be open to anyone who wants to drop in with a dub and a sack. That is 25. To give you something to do, that is in an upscale manner upstairs at the fourth corner speakeasy. Kind of a spot you could find in downtown Vallejo. One of the few places that enjoys the way to get out in the old town manner. The fourth corner speakeasy can actually give you something every Saturday, but they have provided the space in a big way. If I told you the price to get in for the folks, you can't hold a party without paying for the insurance and stuff, of course. So if I told you, you wouldn't be getting the shebang in the same way, because we know each other enough that we know some of us go all in, make sure the city remains aflame in culture and light. Beauty. I want to give you a few places to go to. Beautiful places. If I shout out enough names, some of y'all might get it. There are places to go. All caution, though. Some safe spaces would rather relate it differently. Some folks need to know. Some folks don't go because they don't go in with the jive. One of them spots had a band. Well, Shrieker, we call him. It was cool, but people came in for the vibe of jazz and rock and roll. And the guy was doing a nonsensical rhythm and method of delivering, punishment. Yeah, kind of like, we just didn't believe this. It was actually real. But it happened a second time. So remember, folks, just want to come out for a good time, but don't do too much of that jolly method of being in the vibe where you're just jabberwocking like, because I see my dog. But I see folks giving a place to folks who just know how to do it, and I'm glad for them. So if I name anyone, I just got to say it's all in good intentions that actually provide a feeling of what's going on. But just know one more thing. Downtown Vallejo is where it's at. And some folks need to know that, you go to Benicia, you go to Napa, but downtown has a lot of great vibes. So one of them is really a place that everyone can be invited. And it has a spot with always with the DJ. It's at the Galleria space, 725 Marin Street. And if I got a talk about this with different music, I would definitely have to play a little bit of that Tiki Time. Ow. Yeah, that's the vibe, you know? Art K Quest Immersive with a review of Listen to the Look. It's a exhibition of street art photography. It is all month at 725 Marin Street. And the fundraiser to kick it off is happening tomorrow evening. To kick it off on Second Friday Art Walk, it's a fundraiser for BRAID, Braid. They're having catering by Camille with charcuterie and a social mix, including a bar of selections that you have to go in to check out. But I ain't promising you anything as the commentator, except that this street art experience is at 725 Marin Street. 700 block is one of the spots of the art walk. There's a lot of stuff going on at the art walk. Later on in the hour, I have a different spot to tell you about, celebration of culture, differently. But this time around, all of you are part of it. And there is a lot going on.
And I want to remind y'all that if I tell you about these things, it's up to the promoter to tell us exactly what's happening. And going to the art walk, I'm looking it up right now, courtesy of artvallejo.org. I like to celebrate their efforts right now, this episode, talk a little bit about what they have posted up. And if you want to get on the calendar for them, you just look it up if you want through artvallejo.org on your browser. Facebook has an app, yes. Instagram is an app, yeah. This is a browser tab. Yeah, you know to look it up. All right, well, I want to tell you a little bit about this and that tonight, tomorrow. The Autonomous Gallery is hosting what could be referred to as a political event. It's more of a remembrance of the human cost of what has happened for a number of years, part of the Twilight Wars of this New World War, this time in the portion of the state of Palestine, Gaza. If you want to go there, you can still, I don't know who's going to be there, but if you want to chat with folks and know, cool. Just remember, mind how we view our fellow neighbors when you are exposed to this stuff, but nonetheless, it's good to know what's happening in the world. Autonomous Gallery does this and other things, but tonight over there, they're going to kick off their Melodies Song Circle. 6:30 p.m. till, we'll see. But they're going to be out every second Thursday to do that. So if you want to check them out, that's listed at artvallejo.org, yes. The Art Walk is a tree bed design. They are going to have a silent film, but in a manner of, what do you call it again? Animation. That's right. Yeah, old school animation. And it's styled as a really peculiarly good time. I like the old style anime. Mortasia, silent and animated horror live score with DJ and drums. Mortasia is hosting there at Tree Bed Designs tomorrow evening. The People Like Us band happening with the Turn Down Services. They got that going on. Shapeshifter Cinema and Brewery is also listed on the map that we call the flyer. You want to figure that? That's one of your art walk jams. You got to go there. Downtown Vallejo. Tree Bed Design is on Virginia Street. That's absolutely a portion of the old school downtown. The entire arts entertainment district goes up to St. Vinny's. Mind your map, but Art Walk is two blocks, not including Georgia Street, no. Tree Bed Design is adjacent to the two blocks, but they're on Virginia Street. It's the two blocks of Marin Street. And if you go to the Art Walk, those two blocks are closed off to nothing but foot traffic. So you can actually mind yourself and your business as you interact with street people. Mm-mm. Street vendors. Mm-mm-mm. Artist vendors. Yes. And these are honest to the soul artist vendors. They are the artists and they pass on their savings to you. They give you a cut of their pay of the whole business because they're providing you with the human content that actually looks like it has a place on your living room, your mantle, the upstairs, or in that one spot stop that you call place of business. You got a helter-skelter piece to put inside of a picture frame. It looks great. This is the kind of place to find those for really inexpensive, and I found them, and I'm like, I need this, and I do. I replace the image in a picture frame with a new one every week or so. Mm-hmm. Talking about a lot of that and this. A Bit of This and That is the name of the new Art Walk exhibit for the McCune Collection, which again is, it's in downtown. Not the old school downtown, but right there adjacent is the library, yeah, with the city council. And yeah, the library has the McCune Library, it's its own thing downstairs. It's a Vallejo-owned, city-owned library of its own. A museum, a collection of keepsakes from the publishing history of Western civilization, and the McCune Collection has a number of art exhibits every. They're striving to do every second Friday for Art Walk. A Bit of This and That is a mixed media, encaustic and photography selection of by Cheryl Ann Shanks and another artist. That's a lot for Art Walk. I love it.
I'm looking at the time right now, and I want to let you know about the Art Walk, but you know where to go. Two blocks of Marin Street, off the corner of Georgia. 600? That's right. 700? Mm-hmm. There you go. If you go further, you go on to St. Vinny's, you'll find Ethnic Notions Fine Art Gallery across the street from Moschetti's Cafe, corner of Florida and Marin. Ethnic Notions Fine Art Gallery frequently has great events. They are part of the arts entertainment community of downtown Vallejo. Name drop and shout out to all y'all. Mm-hmm. Sewing Place, how you doing? 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They'll be open during Art Walk along Virginia and Marin Street. And Stephanie Supernaturals, practically right adjacent to Vallejo Creative Reuse. Call ahead for one, Vallejo Creative Reuse. Let them know. You might make it. Otherwise, check in with them during Art Walk. They're on Capitol Street, right around the corner from the Vallejo Historical Museum. I also want to make sure y'all knew that we are going to be checking in with a guest in just a moment. I might take a music break as I talk. Maybe I got more things to talk about real quick. But take your moment to jam with the art listings, artvallejo.org. It is absolutely phenomenal what is happening in our part of the Bay. I'm going to check in with someone, actually, as I explained, but this person is going to be explaining a little bit of the upcoming opera happening at the Myra Theater. Yep, I got the confirmation just now. So as I explained a little bit about the Art Walk, just know the Odd Fellows is going to be hosting something real cool. It is a art exhibit of curated human effort of film, filmography, a crew who is experimenting with some of the very best in behavioral models. The Odd Fellows is going to be hosting something real cool. It is a art exhibit of curated human effort of film, filmography, a crew who is experimenting with some of the very best in behavioral models of pure acting. And

0: You'll find something to do. Hello, Exchange. Hello, Alibi Bookshop. Mad Youth, I want to make sure you all know that we're committed to you if you are open. Empress Theater, what's up? I can keep name dropping. Fourth Corner Speakeasy. Bambinos. This is all in the general 4 or 5 block radius, mostly, but all within a 2-block radius, mostly, yes. In fact, those 2 blocks are 600, 700. But go to all the other spots. It's crazy what's going on out there. Tomorrow night after 5. Okay, I'm going to call up my guest right now. Yes, live on the radio, because this is how we do. And just so you know, the second half hour after we're done here, talking about the Myra Theater and the Verissimo Opera, which I have a lot to say about whenever I mention them, but I want someone else to talk about it. And really, I'm going to say everything I need to say anyway, so I may as well have someone else say what they need to say. Absolutely. Here goes. You know how we do. Live call. But Verissimo Opera at the Myra Theater. I'm going to make sure that... Hey, Jackie, are you on the air?
1: Hi, Guillermo. I don't know. Am I on the air?
0: Yes, you are. We're just having a friendly conversation with you. Verissimo Opera is spoken about primarily because it brings opera to the people at affordable prices with local folks, and it is phenomenal. Their score is accompanied by closed captioning that is easy to follow. But like I just said about the audience, that's all I say. Now, I'd like to hear someone else talk about what's coming up for Verissimo Opera.
1: Well, thank you so much. As you know, my name is Jackie Mahoney, and I'm a singer, and I've sung in several operas with Verissimo, and I love to put concerts together, and so I just ended up putting this one together, and we turned it into a fundraiser for Verissimo Opera. And they just completed a production of Tosca that went really well, and they're right now, we're doing this concert on Saturday, which is a fundraiser for them, and that's going to be held at the Myra Theater in Vallejo, and it's 13 singers. It's going to be a lot of fun. We have raffle items, we have silent auction items, and really it's just about bringing people together to make music and have fun, and it's very much a community-based sort of opera company.
0: But the talent and the output, the quality is phenomenal, because honestly, when I say it brings it to the people, we have this idea that you can only find opera 20 miles away or more. And it's in communities that have enough people who have time and actual cultural interest. And usually in smaller towns like Vallejo, I know opera does not have a theater in Napa. Does Napa Theater host this, anything like this?
1: Well, there's the Jarvis Conservatory.
0: Oh, yeah.
1: They have a grand night for singing, which I've sung in many times, and I'll be singing in the first Saturday of January again, where it's for 20 years or more they've had the first Saturday of the month where they have a grand night for singing. And that's multiple genre. They have people who sing jazz or musical theater and or classical operatic music, but it's not specifically like an opera theater, but they do many different things there, and so that's a lot of fun. So the Myra Theater is an old historic new theater in Vallejo where people have been putting on shows I guess for quite a long time.
0: Absolutely. And yes, an actual opera hall is, of course, you know, like I would love there to be one so regionally somewhere, because the specific variety of vocals that y'all are trained to do or have naturally as a knack, I like it. It's a gift of oratory, but it's singing words. And another feature about opera for a lot of us is it's like it's Italian or Romanesque. And when I arrived for that one show, I was like, hey, wait a minute, this is not only written by an American, but it's a classic story. I could easily follow along. And thank you to the closed captioning. The Myra Theater has that going on, but how useful is that for those of us in the audience?
1: Well, very much so. I mean, for instance, this particular concert on Saturday, we're not going to have the titles up above.
0: Okay.
1: Because it's not an opera, you know, specifically where we need to do that, where it's all in one language, and so we have to translate it for the audience. But we're going to have a program, and in the program, we have the synopses of what's happening in the particular either arias, duets, trios, quartets, or choral numbers that are happening on Saturday night. And we also have a translation so that the person can look at their program and then they'll know exactly what's being said. But as far

0: Yeah. And so that's, for concerts, it's more typical to do something like that. Whereas for the opera itself, it's very important. Historically in Europe, if a person was going to see an opera in France, didn't matter what language it was written in, they would be hearing it in French. So it was done in the vernacular wherever the people did it. But here in America, we've been for years, you know, performing in, usually, that is, usually in the original language that the opera was written in. And so, because here, we primarily speak English. I mean, obviously, we have mixed cultures that speak many different languages, but it's really helpful for an audience member to be able to go to the opera, listen and enjoy the music, but then be able to just look up at any moment that they want and see what's being said on the stage. So I think it's a very valuable thing to have for any opera house. And you have that in the big opera houses, you have that in San Francisco, you know, New York or wherever, Los Angeles, but you also have that with Verismo Opera at the Myra Theater.
1: It is an excellent addition, very favorable for accessibility culturally, and I believe all of us should definitely be going to our very own opera theater. And Myra Theater does host other occasions like Poetry by the Bay, the North Bay's longest running poetry event. The next one is on October 22nd. They also have a Vallejo Jazz Jam, but this month has been canceled. And we're talking with Verismo Opera. They're doing a special event on Saturday with Tosca by Giocano. What's his last name?
0: Giacomo Puccini. Yeah, they did Tosca. Yeah. That was 2 weeks ago.
1: Oh, but wait.
0: What's happening is, yeah, this Saturday is our Verismo Opera's fundraiser showcase concert, and it's featuring 13 singers, all of whom have sung with Verismo at one particular time or another, and with wonderful pianist Chun-Mei Wilson. And we have works by Bizet, Martini, Massenet, Mozart, Rossini, Richard Strauss, Verdi, and others. And so we have a really eclectic, diverse, and wonderful group of pieces that we're going to be doing. Again, we have opera arias, which is where someone stands alone and sings. We have duets, we have trios, quartets, and then big choral numbers. And so it has a lot for the audience to enjoy. And then again, it's free entry. It's a fundraiser, but it's free for anybody who wants to come. There's no admission, but we're just asking people to either make donations when they're there or pay $30 to become a member. And if you do that, it's essentially donating to us, but you're also able to come see anything you want for a year free with Verismo Opera if you pay the $30 for the membership. And Verismo is a 501c3. It's a nonprofit organization. So everything that we make is for the nonprofit, and it also is going to the next Verismo Opera, the opera production.
1: I'm sorry to divulge the loss of director Michael Moran. And he'll be sorely missed. He was the center of this theater troupe, the opera, our local folks. And I appreciate all of his work. And I saw Tosca the flyer was still up on the Myra Theater's page because they were congratulating you all for a record attendance run. And that's great. Talking about the previous operatic performances on this radio program, I get excited. And I'm eager to explain that European style theater is relevant like everywhere else on Earth. And we're not familiar with it. We have some hesitations. But this is so accessible, and I can't even relate it enough because you're not only our neighbors, there's closed captioning. It's just the story itself, these Italian stories that perhaps could not be accessible because of language or trappings. Well, actually, they're universal, just like George Campbell would say. And I really appreciate that. Also kind of a look into Roman culture. And it's not all just completely that, but opera itself, I believe, is identified mostly with Italy. Is it not true that opera comes from Italy?
0: Well, you know, it started there, but it was also in France, and it was in Germany and many other countries. Started, you know, hundreds and hundreds of years ago, and the forms changed over the years. So, of course, it originated there in Europe, and there's a lot. We know it mostly as an Italian art form, but it is actually very widely much performed in Austria, in Germany, in Italy, of course, in France, in England, all over Europe, and of course now all over the world. And in America, of course, a lot of the exposure people have had is in movies or cartoons, even, you know, where they've heard the operatic music, and then and slowly but surely it's become, you know, more and more part of the mainstream culture, especially in the last few decades, where like the Met Opera will show live performances at theaters where people can go see what's happening live at the Met at a theater. And then you had the famous, you know, the three tenors who, you know, also helped bring it into mainstream, and performing artists like Andrea Bocelli, very, very popular mainstream person all over the world. And he sings a lot. He doesn't perform operatically generally, but he sings a lot of operatic music. So, you know, it's become more and more part of the mainstream, and people understanding it or being exposed to it. And myself, having trained operatically, what I found was interesting, because I didn't grow up going to opera, and I grew up listening to all kinds of music, but probably except opera. And then what I discovered throughout the process of studying and performing was that when people would come to see me, they very often would say, you know, I've never been to an opera, but it has so much meaning when you know somebody, or it's in a small theater where it's an intimate experience, and then it's more accessible as opposed to, you know, like a 2,000 person hall where it costs you hundreds of dollars to have a decent seat. And not that, I mean, there's beauty in that as well, but as far as exposure and getting people to even come to an opera, the intimate experience is really good, especially for the first time they've ever seen one. It just makes it that much more actually accessible to them.
1: And thank you, because the price is right. Absolutely. And to offer us a $30 one-time special fundraiser fee for a years-long set of entertainment at our leisure, like, that is, like, talk about enriching our outlook on culture. And I really appreciate Verissimo Opera rolling with this, because some people do give their time to community culture, and opera has a place here in Vallejo, and the North Bay culture is enriched by what you do. I know Napa has a lot of that too, but this is for us here. And Myra Theater has been a mainstay for dramatic theater art and spoken word, as well as a little bit of music here and there. I want to thank the Myra Theater for maintaining themselves in that position despite a lot of adversity, but they are maintaining it, and they need a lot of support from the community. Come out to any of their events at the Myra Theater by checking out their website. It's right along Wilson Avenue, and Myra Theater is posted up at the artvallejo.org calendar. And another thing is, if you want to help out and fundraise for them, help them to get grants, you can absolutely keep the Myra Theater open just by making that call. I'm not fundraising for them, but I am, wink, wink, telling you, you can, if you know folks, and this is one of those spots that really enriches our collective lives here in Vallejo. And I say so as someone who looks at a lot of arts entertainment. So thank you, Jackie Mahoney. You are with like easily over maybe 24 other people, right?
0: You mean for this particular concert, you mean?
1: Oh, I guess so. Your whole group. How many of us are there?
0: You know, for this particular concert on Saturday, it's myself and 12 other singers. So there are both 13 singers, and then the pianist, and then a great many other people who are part of Verismo. It has, you know, an opera board. You have the president, artistic director, Eliza O'Malley. You have a secretary, treasurer, and several board members. And then people who come and go and, you know, singing in the different productions. So I'm sure they've had hundreds of people over the years. And this Saturday we have 13 singers on stage, and then other members who are going to be just helping staff the event. So there are great many people who participate in the Verismo Opera world, because they're a community-based opera.
1: Those are great words, Jackie, and we should make a PSA for it someday soon. I tell you, having our own FM radio station is tops, and having you and the Verismo operatic troupe in town is really tops. Thank you for all your time.
0: Thank you, Guillermo, and thank you so much for your time and all you do for the arts as well. We it's really very much appreciated.
1: Right on. Oh, yeah. I chill there sometimes. I got to know them a little bit, like, through different channels. But honestly, some of y'all out there, you know what you support. I do support the rock and roll, too. Punk rock, it has its value. Rockabilly has its own. But the genre, sub-genre, and then the whole map is part of the trip on board the Rocket Ship Connection. You can rock it with great tracks from selected from performing artists who mostly come from our part of the Bay. I don't go much further south than San Pablo Bay. Honestly, the rock and roll can take you to some places that really go all in, but mostly it's name dropping and letting you know what friends of mine are doing. But y'all know about some spots. And as it goes, it's a Saturday show. And so I already am in the middle of what some of y'all refer to as the weekend, because Friday night does not... Does it get included? Yes, it does. So Thursday night, I thought about letting you know about a couple of spots, because why not? It's awesome. But before I do, just remember everything else that was already mentioned. It's wild out there during any one of these occasions. But if you want to go out and drink, if you do, don't drive, please. CHP is looking for money. Nothing else to be said. Always carry a friend with you to make sure you're safe and cool, and make sure that you're all in the spot you need to be. And driving out of town is cool, because that's what we've got to do in our part of the Bay. Unfortunately, we live in a small town community, so sometimes you do get out. But I recommend going to Art Walk, yeah. I recommend going out to the McHugh Library, absolutely. And I really recommend going out to the Odd Fellows, the experimental film set is being produced. And I hope y'all can find a way to just go ahead and walk around the Arts Entertainment District downtown Vallejo. A little bit of a different thing altogether. It's a little bit out of town, not too much. It's Sugar City hosting the 5th annual Spooktacular right over the bridge. Oh, that is the Halloween and Oddities Market. Oh, yeah. And it's on Saturday, 11 a.m. to 4 p.m. So checking that out and then going to Verissimo Opera. Yeah, that'd be kind of cool, right? The Spooktacular will fill you in with some of the needs you need for any kind of spectacular party thing, and the get out with the get up that will be spooktacular is what it's all about. A lot of you crazy folks get all out for this kind of season. The weather is nice, and you might want to figure you're going to get out really nicely. So you're going to go find for those spots that can carry the things that you're looking for. That's right. You want to find those spots. They're pretty much all up in. Up and down Loring Avenue at the Scout Hall. That's in Crockett City. I don't know where Loring is offhand, because I'm never out of town. I'm broadcasting in town to Crockett, letting all of them know as a reminder that this whole event, Spooktacular Halloween at Oddities Market, 5th annual, is happening on Saturday, October 10th. Now, some of us from other parts of our part of the Bay, including American Canyon, this might be something you want to go out to on Saturday night, late morning, early afternoon. They got a lot of different artists that can fill in what you're looking for. Linkling, if I want to name drop them, I'm not sure if all of them are local, but Allo Boutique, Art by Grace, Bespoke by Josephine, and they got some foodies in there too. Designs by Noni Stacy, The Fine Crochet Girl, House of Lucy Fleur, and Making After Midnight, One Hidden Spine, Red Wildcard Studio, Ruba Slipper, 3D Designs, Still Life with Kingfisher, Spiritual Creations by Rosalind. I recognize her because she's out in Vallejo by way of Mare Island at the Art Studios. If you check out Rosalind, she has Spiritual Creations on the side in her studio at Mare Island Art Studios. And if you go there on Sunday afternoons, you'll find her sometimes there too. But her art studio is at Mare Island Art Studios, and they do their own thing too. If I continue to talk about them, I would take it away from the actual thing I'm talking about. But that there is someone that should be mentioned after all. Yeah. Hey, Rosalind, Spiritual Creations by Still Life with Kingfisher, and then others like the Sugar City Silver, and then Sweet Geek Retro Cheek, the Book Retreat Market, Tootsie Crafts, Wicked Little Soaps, and You're Crafting Kuya, which is just a phenomenal number, not even comprehensively listed, as like there's a bunch of else I haven't mentioned. All in one spot. The food and drink folks include some eats, but the list I just told you for the creators is phenomenal for a spot called Scout Hall at Loring Avenue in Crockett City. Yes, all you need to look up is the Sugar City Marketplace. That's right. I believe they're the ones kind of like putting together the funding for all this. So thank you, Sugar City Marketplace. The Spooktacular Halloween Oddities Market is what I'm talking about. Saturday, October 10th, 11 a.m. to 4 p.m. For more information, they have a Gmail, SugarCityMP for Marketplace. SugarCityMP at gmail.com. Why am I telling you this? They were going to do future events. You may want to learn if you can show off your stuff there. I like it when people create these kind of events for artist vendors like you to do your thing. Absolutely. Now, I got something else to mention. If I mention a bit more, it might be a little bit too much, but no, it's not. Sugar High from Candy from Halloween is one thing, but absolutely, I want to know where I can find the rock and roll that gives me that edge of Halloween. That is a spot that is coming up. I'm going to make sure I got all this correct here. What's this here? Yes, indeed. Oh, hold on. Well, I thought so. Darn it. Well, you know, I mentioned all that stuff earlier. Absolutely what I said. Absolutely. Now, tomorrow night, there's going to be a 21 Over joint opening up its doors for a free show, which is going to be what? But if Vinny's Bar and Grill does something in Concord, I might mention it. You know what I'm saying? So they got one of our own out here. They got the Rhines. They got the Chiara and the Cobras and Sabretooth Unicorn. Now, if I was going to talk about them, I'd be like taking time away from their music. But Sabretooth Unicorn is kind of a band, just a band. Sometimes I figure mentioning them is good enough, but if you haven't heard them, they're absolutely original. They got music that is rock and roll, original. The sound is not too unique, except that you can't quite put the actual genre that is supposed to make it what it is. If I played a little bit of it, I'd probably be mentioning too much, except they got they got this rockin' sound. I'm gonna play a little bit of what they had for just one album of theirs. I'll let the lyrics do their talking. Yeah, this is it right here. Sabretooth Unicorn.

That was just one band from the show that's happening tomorrow. And I heard myself say that it was a free show, and it's true. 21 and over, Vinny's in Concord has them, and the Rhines, which is one other band I definitely will go out to see. So who knows where I'll be at tomorrow, except I know what's happening, and so do you. So let's go ahead and hear what the Rhines sound like before we kick in with another band who's doing something else in just a moment. Stay tuned. This is Gathering of the Tribes radio show.

I feel really edgy and good knowing that was going on. And if you need to go out and find yourself at a couple of spots, you can always check out a few spots already mentioned. Second Friday Art Walk in Vallejo, look it up. There you go. Artvallejo.org can take you to a few spots nearby where our broadcasting range is. And of course, that one spot in Sugartown. Mm-hmm. That's happening another night. But and now, completely different. And later on this month, I'm actually very pleased to just announce it now for whatever it means. Durango Dogs and Circle of Ruin with Vertisyn Arc Materializer is joining up with our very own Ajar, the punk band out of Vallejo and environs, and they happen to have a connection to Ozcat Radio, so I'm really pleased to say Ajar is co-headlining with the other bands. Durango Dogs is phenomenal. If I played their music, I might give myself a little bit of time. Yeah, maybe. But I want to make sure Ajar has a couple of tracks lined up for maybe one track. Fire Song is definitely one of mine. That I like to play, and that is off of their Bandcamp if you want to check them out. But that being said, Ajar is one of the co-headliners, and it's going to be a $10 show for Toots Tavern, 21 over, over in, what were that? Sugartown? Yeah, that's also known as Crockett City. Next to Valona. I don't even sure where the boundary on the map is, marker between Valona and Crockett City, but Toots Tavern is exactly smack dab center of that genteel spot. Toots Tavern is one of the spots at 21 over. It's like another one around the corner, different spot altogether. But it's the same little area. I love downtown Crockett. I hope you check that out. And a $10 show for punk rock, Ajar, can just basically tell y'all through their own magic of music what they sound like. So let's go ahead and give them a spin.

Heck yeah. Ajar from Vallejo and Byron Zarev doing a show late this month, October 31st. So I'm going to go ahead and play their track another time sooner rather than later. One more place to go to, I already mentioned, is the Film Fest at the Odd Fellows. It is the San Francisco Cinematheque and Vallejo Experimental Arts presenting Microspell and its expanded cinema, new music performance featuring Anna Geyer, Zach Parinella, Scott Stark, Transient, Josh Wismans, and Mabby Bug. We're going to have them come into our Odd Fellows space tomorrow for Art Walk, 7:30 p.m. It'll cost you a little bit to get in, $20 to help keep and maintain the experimental arts and Cinematheque of San Francisco and the Odd Fellows Hall. Thank you for staying tuned in and going out to support all these shows. I want to make sure you know that the Art Walk has a lot of things happening. This thing at the Odd Fellows is truly unique. If you give it some time on Friday, tomorrow, 7:30 p.m., you will find yourself with a whole nervous twitch, a sentiment that there is something else, and it will give you something else to think about. Oh, yeah. Well, one more time. It's a performance cinema with the Sonic Arts. I got to give you a live collaborative exchange if you want to check that out. I've taken part in those things. And it feels great to be part of the art as an experience with the audience. You're in the audience. You're experiencing the art in a whole new other format. And Microspell is kind of the name of the expanded cinema experience. So, yeah. Odd Fellows tomorrow, corner of Georgia Marin, part of the Art Walk, two-block radius, and the larger Arts Entertainment District, and you already know how I spelled it all out earlier. Thank you. We're going to tune out and bring in the Plow Zone coming up next. Thank you for tuning in for this, the North Bay Uprising. We give you what you want, local stuff and music and more. Love y'all. I'm out.

Oh, and Wednesday is on a Thursday, technically Friday at midnight, and that's tonight at midnight. 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And yeah, we love you, Wednesday.

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1: There's no really political words in there. It's just, you know, kind of how I feel. Like I put out a song a couple years ago called What Is Up Is Down, you know? And it's like a Marvin Gaye type of thing, you know, what's going on, you know? This one's called, you know, What Is Up Is Down. And it's just the way I was feeling. It's like everything I'm thinking, like, wait a minute, when I grew up, it was like this. Why all of a sudden is, you know, why is all of a sudden this woke culture is taken over and I can't even say what I want to say, you know, or do what I want to do all of a sudden? Who am I hurting all of a sudden? You know what I mean? That kind of thing. And the funny thing was, I was writing the song is about censorship, really. That's what it's about, censorship, right?
2: Censorship, okay.
1: And the funny thing is, I put it out on YouTube and they put a message. They sent me a message saying that this song, they couldn't do something with the song because it had political overtones to it. I'm all, you got to be kidding me. So in other words, I can't have my own freedom of speech, you know, and it's funny because I had lines in there like freedom of speech and clear of thoughts, you know,
2: right.
1: Have no space in this newfound place, you know, all truth is denied, you know, things like that. And that's exactly what I was talking about. And your YouTube goes, yeah, you're exactly right. We're not going to let you say that. You know,
2: it's freedom of speech if they agree with you.
1: Exactly. That's what I mean. You're like, what the hell is going on here, man? I'm not saying blow anything up or do anything bad. I'm just saying, you know, hey, here's let everybody opinion. Be free to do what they want.
2: Here's
1: know?
2: My opinion. And
1: yeah, and I think everybody should be able to express their feelings however they want. As long as they're not violent or anything like that, what's the difference?
2: Yeah, it's...
1: You know, I mean, the music has been like that forever. Think about the Vietnam War, all the protest songs that were written.
2: Right.
1: You know, can you imagine if they were written right now? What, YouTube and Google's going to say, oh, you can't say that, you know?
2: We're right there. You know, we're right there where they... the censorship and who's in control.
1: That's a scary thing. And I, you know, that's it. Like, who is in control? Who's the grown-ups here that all of a sudden you can censor somebody's thoughts? You know what I mean?
2: Thought police. That's England.
1: Yeah, the thought police. That's, exactly. Yeah. And that was what that song was about, the thought police, you know?
2: Yep.
1: And I'm like, wow, it's true. They are doing exactly what this song is about. Thoughts. You know what I mean?
2: Thought police. That's England.
1: Yeah, the thought police. That's, exactly. Yeah. And that was what that song was about, the thought police, you know?
2: Yep.
1: And I'm like, wow, it's true. They are doing exactly what this song is about.
2: It's...

0: And that is the new song by Derek Davis, Running Man. Derek, love that song. Love the guitar. Who's the guitar player besides you?
1: You're talking to him. That's
0: really,
1: just
0: you
1: all
0: did
1: me.
0: All of it?
1: Yeah, I played all the instruments except for drums. I actually did the first drum take, but I know this drummer who's just like killer, and I just said, hey, dude, could you do me like a Terry Bozzio kind of drum thing where it's just lots of action and everything? And redo my drums. And so, yeah, I played all the instruments and did all the production work and everything like that. I mean, that's what it is on 90% of my songs. Like I was saying earlier, though, you know, sometimes I'll have other people play certain parts,
0: right.
1: You know, if I think that they've got something creative that they can add to the song and make it better than what I got, you know. And like I said, I thought that the drums just needed a little bit more shit going on than that I had, you know what I mean? Because I'm not that great of a drummer. I could do it, but... You know, and the cat that played the drums on that, he smokes. So it's like, you know, it just makes the song that much better, you know.
0: And, all right. When you write a song in your head, basically, how do you get it to sound like it's in your head in the studio? I mean, that's got to be
1: A lot of times, you know, I might have a melody or a song that I think sounds really cool in my head, right? And I'll get in the studio and I go, oh, shit, that song's a little bit too high. The key is too high. Or, wow, that key is really too low, what I'm hearing in my head. So I've got to get the guitar out and try to find out where it best fits. You know, I'd say that happens about 30-40% of the time. Because, you know, in your head, you might be singing something really high that sounds cool, like a Def Leppard thing or something. And all of a sudden you start fooling around with it. You're like, wait a minute now, you know, this is way up there.

0: let me drop it down two keys, or it could be vice versa, you know?
1: Right.
0: So, yeah, you just never know until you start picking up the guitar or get on the piano and kind of fool around with it and go, okay, yeah, it fits here. The melody's still the same. It's just a different key.
1: All right. When did you figure out I can play guitar, bass? When did you start? Where'd you get your musical start from?
0: I started playing drums when I was a little kid in elementary school. I started taking drum lessons, you know?
1: Uh-huh.
0: And then my cousin started playing guitar, and he probably played guitar for about a month, and I said, give me that guitar. And I kind of, he always jokes with me now still today, because I could, you know, blow him off the stage playing guitar. He'd go like, man, I was the one who started guitar, and you took it from me, you know? So then I started playing guitar, and then bass just naturally followed, and we had a piano at my house that I grew up at. My grandmother had a piano when I lived with my grandmother. So I started playing music at a pretty early age, you know, and started playing all the clubs. By the time I was 17 years old, I was playing all the Bay Area clubs just like I was a 21-year-old dude, you know?
1: Really?
0: Yeah, I started getting a little following and stuff like that. And just, you know, and it was funny because I didn't know if I was going to be a songwriter or anything like that. But I read a book. I was reading all these books right when I started getting into music, you know, learning how to play guitar and, you know, all the instruments.
1: Right.
0: I read this book about the Beatles and the Rolling Stones and how they wrote their own songs. And I was like, and then I'm like, oh, this is who makes the money.
1: That's
0: this is
1: right.
0: Who can make a, this is how you can make a living, by being the songwriter. Oh, okay. And I just started writing songs ever since then. I have hundreds of songs, man. I mean,
1: really?
0: Hundreds. Yes. I've got 200 of them that are published, you know, that people can listen to, you know, on records and things like that. But I've got hundreds of songs that, you know, when I was young, like 17, 18, 19, 20, 23, you know what I mean? That kind of thing, that are just demo tapes, you know, on four track machines, you know, that kind of thing. So one of these days I'm going to pull them all out, because I still play a couple of them that I wrote like when I was 18 years old, fool around them. Just, and I always think, man, this is a good song. I wrote that when I was a kid, you know? So one of these days I'm going to pull them all out and sit there and listen to every single one of them. You know, you might pull a melody out of one, or, you know, three quarters of a song out of another one. You know what I mean? The music, or maybe the lyrics are kind of cheesy because I was younger then, but maybe the melody's great, that kind of thing, you know?
1: Right. Yeah. When did you start singing?
0: I started singing right off the bat. As soon as I started playing guitar, I started singing. I was actually a better singer than I was a guitar player when I started. And it was kind of obvious when I got, well, I kind of formed my first band and I was playing guitar and singing, but I had a really good guitar player, you know. I was, and he was like, well, why don't you just be a front man like Led Zeppelin, man? What do you even need the guitar for? And I was like, well, that's true. So a lot of the band that I played in when I was just a kid, you know, I play guitar on some of the songs, you know, and then I'd sing most of the time. You know, I was always a lead singer, you know, because I was a guy that was creating the song. So, you know, and the guitar players were the guys that were playing all the lead, you know, that kind of thing. You know?
1: Right. Well,
0: as years go by, I just got better playing, you know, started playing lead guitar and things like that. I took lessons from this guy named Bob Marshall, who was from the Bay Area, that taught Ron Fresky, the guitar player in Babylon AD. He also taught Jim Marshall, the guitar player for Faith No More.
1: Faith No More.
0: A bunch of other people. Yeah. He taught a lot of people around the Bay Area. So, like me and Ron were talking one day, and it was kind of weird because it was like, within 1 year, me and Ron could play. You know, he's like, in 1 year I could play lead guitar really well. And I was like, yeah, me too. As soon as I started taking lessons from Bob, you know, that's when it happened. Kind of opened. Well, you know, it's funny too, because nowadays kids could learn just right off the internet. You know, they just go get it. You get a teacher nowadays, but back then days, you had to pay a teacher $20 an hour or whatever it was, and drive to where they're at and get a lesson.
1: That's right. And you had to go there and sit right in
0: front.
1: You got
0: a week.
1: Ding, ding, ding.
0: Yeah, you got a week lesson, you know?
1: Yes. Definitely. All right. Now, if you were to have a concept for the video for Running Man, what would that be?
0: Well, the video's already out. The concept's already done. It's been out for about 4 or 5 days now. You could watch it on YouTube.
1: I did not.
0: Just Running Man, Derek Davis.
1: I did not see it. I got the song and... All right, check it out, everyone out there.
0: Yeah, watch the video, man. The video's badass. I also, you know, I'm not... trying to be a braggart. Maybe I sound like I am, but I also, you know, I've all done all the videos for Babylon AD for years too. And this one I did for me, you know, Running Man, I did it myself. I edit and, you know, create everything, the ideas of what I'm doing. If you watch a video, you'll dig it, man. I think it's, everybody says, man, this is one of the best videos you created, you know, and I believe it too. You know, I'm really happy with it. It's really cool. It's different.
1: Well, that is my bad for not doing my homework. Check out the new video, the new song from Derek Davis. Derek, tell us how to get a hold of you.
0: Well, if anybody just wants to get a hold of me, they can just either go to my website, you know, and then follow the prompts to message me, or they can just go to Facebook, man, become a friend of mine or whatever, and send me a message. You know, it's pretty simple.
1: Pretty simple. All right, Derek, thank you for coming on the Plow Zone Radio Show. You could check out Derek Davis or check out Babylon AD. And yeah. Derek, thank you so much for coming on the Plow Zone Radio Show.
0: Cool. Thanks, Scott. I appreciate it, man. Thank you very much.
1: All right, guys, check out Babylon AD on the Plow Zone Radio Show.

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2: We have a band that we, where did we go, Scott? We went to Gilroy or somewhere, and we went to a veterans thing.
3: Vet track. Put on by some vets.
2: It was a veteran thing, and we saw a band there, which I love, still love, and they're still making music, and it's breaking in a sequence, and we have the guitar. We saw a band there, which I love, still love, and they're still making music, and it's breaking in a sequence, and we have the guitar player on the line right now, Joe Tabak. Welcome to the Plow Zone, my friend.
3: Hey guys, thanks for having me.
2: All right, so you guys have been around for a while. How long ago was that? That you were in? Do you remember that show? It was in Northern California.
3: Vet Tracks.
4: It was in Galt. Yeah, it was in Galt, California. Yeah,
2: Galt.
3: I think we did that. It was a fundraiser for suicide awareness with some of the veterans, and I think we played that with Flaw. We had some good friends out there that we did that. That was part of our a tour that we did. I think that was 2019.
2: Yeah.
4: Wow. Well, maybe. Yeah, I know it was a minute. Yeah, it's been a minute.
2: Yeah. Why don't you tell our audience about your band, Breaking in a Sequence?
3: We started it in 2018 with Rich Wynn, Chris Dorme, David Silvera, and ourselves, and we put out a few EPs over the time. We went through that whole COVID thing when everything was happening, and then we put out a Defy the Algorithm, I think, in 2021, and then our friend David was going through some stuff and wanted to move back east and be closer with his family. And at that point, we were kind of just figuring out what we were going to do with the band and what we wanted to do. And we didn't just want any drummer, obviously. And we went and I was massaging my friend BC Vaught, which is the original drummer from Head PE on the first two records, and asking him if he would come in, and he came in and met up with David, and

0: We went through some songs together, and he hadn't really been playing in a while and was a little jaded from the music industry, but we started playing some shows. He just wanted to have some fun again and started enjoying playing music, and we wrote this this record together, and we just dropped the first new single off of it, and we're pretty excited about it.
1: Yeah, it's called Meant to,
2: very cool.
1: Meant to Be.
0: Yes.
1: I really like it. I've always liked you guys. And so how long did it take to write this song? And
0: we just dropped the first new single off of it, and we're pretty excited about it.
1: Yeah, it's called Meant to,
2: very cool.
1: Meant to Be.
0: Yes.
1: I really like it. I've always liked you guys. And so how long did it take to write this song? And Richard. Oh, yeah, and we got to talk about who David is. You're just kind of David. David who?
0: David Silvera.
1: There you go.
0: From a little band called Korn.
1: That's right. Yes. Yeah. There you go.
0: That guy. So yeah, that guy. But yeah, BC Bot is our new drummer and stepped into his shoes with us. I think 3 years ago now. So right. It took us a little while to do a full length, but we just did a bunch of EPs before, so we wanted a full length album, and we got to do a bunch of fun stuff on it, and this was the first track that we ended up releasing, and filmed a live video with 96.7 out here and had some fun with them, and yeah, we're excited about it.
1: Excellent. All right.
2: Very cool.
1: All right, let's listen to it, and we'll talk to Joe on the other side. This is Breaking in a Sequence. This is their new song, Meant to Be. Blauzone.

0: And that is the new single from Breaking in a Sequence Meant to Be. Joe, love the song, my friend.
1: Thank you, man. Thank you so much.
0: So what is that? What's it about?
1: You know, Rich would be the guy to talk to about what it's about.
2: You're the guitar player.
1: I'm just the guitar player, man. I just know that, you know, when we started playing with BC coming out of, you know, he's definitely a groove drummer in himself, but it's got a totally different vibe to him. And, he had some really sick beats that we were starting to play around with. And, guitar wise, you know, I feel like that we started vibing really, really good together. So we wrote a decent amount of, you know, melodic, but heavy stuff with a hard groove. And, Rich wrote some amazing lyrics around it. I just sing what he tells me to sing, and I do all the harmonies with him and stuff.
3: Oh, that's great. Nothing wrong with that.
2: Yeah,
1: but you know that's how music should be anyway, man. You know, with the lyrics is what you connect it with, and what it makes you feel in the first place, as far as I'm concerned. So, you know, the message could be portrayed how it pertains to you, I guess, if that makes any sense.
0: There you go. So, Scott, you had a question.
3: Yeah, man. So, what's your future plans, Joe? What's going on in the future for your band?
1: Well, we're going to keep releasing some singles off this record. We just had a sold-out show at the House of Blues on Friday for the release of this single. And we had some amazing bands come out for that. We had some guests come out. We did a cover of Ground from Head PE on this album with Wes Gear, and he came out and played with us. And we also had Fieldy from Korn's son's band, Playa. Yeah. They opened up for us for their first show, so we were stoked to give them that opportunity, and they killed it. They crushed it. And Fieldy got on stage and played Ground with us, and then we had some fun for the crowd and played a couple Korn songs. It seems to be picking up some traction everywhere in the world right now, which is cool. Our next plan is we're going to release another single here shortly. We distributed it off of Zoid and Virgin. They distributed it for us, so we're stoked on that. And then our next show is May 2nd, I believe, at the Whiskey A Go-Go with our good friends in Snot. That's our plan. And I think there's only like 80 tickets or something like left for that one too. So I'm pretty sure that one's going to be sold out. We got some fun stuff planned for that show as well. So that's going to be a good one.
0: Looking forward to it.
1: Actually, Andy from Snot got on stage with us at the House of Blues. Also did one of our tracks. We have a track called No Conscience that we plan on releasing at some point. But we got some fun on that song too, and we'll be doing that at the Whiskey also.
0: Looking forward to it. All right, if our audience wants to get a hold of you, how would they do that?
1: On all social media platforms, we are at Bias Band OC. So on Facebook, Instagram, TikTok, all the things.

0: And obviously you can find us on YouTube with the new video wrapped around this single, as well as all major platforms, you know, Amazon, Spotify, Apple Music. Come give us a listen, come check in, come say hi. We like to be active with everybody that likes us, so we would love that.
1: Very cool.
2: Thank you. Thank you.
0: And yeah, thanks for giving us a shout out and getting a hold of me last minute for this. This was dope. thanks for giving us a spin.
3: Hey, that's how we roll.
0: Yeah.
2: No, actually what it is I do the show and I have about 20 to 25 bands that I'm going to play, and I go through and I listen to the song that I want to start the show with, and I hit breaking in a sequence meant to be. I'm like, oh, that's it. I picked one out of the, I'm like, oh, let's start with that one. Bam. And I'm like, oh, Joe, I'm friends with Joe, and I hit him up on Facebook. Yeah. And there you go. That's how we do it.
0: Yeah, it worked out well.
2: It worked out well.
0: I was on the road and driving, and I do rock to recovery sessions out in Palm Springs, so it was a good timing, and it worked out, and I appreciate you having this on, man.
2: Thank you very much. That is Joe Tabak, T-A-B-A-C-K, correct?
0: Yes, sir.
2: All right.
0: All right.
2: Thank you very much. All right, we're going to play another Breaking in Sequence song. This is a song called Twine. Thank you, Joe. Peace.
3: Thanks, Joe.
0: Yeah, thank you guys.
2: Have a good one. Plaza Radio Show.
0: You guys have a good day.
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0: And that is Breaking in a Sequence. That is their song called Twine. Man, Joe Tabak, what a great guy.
1: Yeah, we want to thank Joe Tabak for calling in, man, for being on the road, man, and definitely some cool stuff. We've seen them, and we've done some stuff in the past. We've always been rocking their stuff, man. And you know what? That's what Paul's knows all about, man. Spotlight, independent music, and the people love to make it. And so, everybody, get a hold of us, man. You want your stuff played on the Plow Zone? Hit us up on Facebook, Instagram, or whatever, and even get an interview, man. 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
0: Yeah.
2: 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Hey, everybody, this is Jeff Montgomery from the Greg Golden Band. 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
1: 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We spotlight you, the independent artists, and the people who love to make the music. So what's going on in your world, everybody? Have you brought any joy in anybody's life? Have you had any joy in your life? Have you done anything exciting that you haven't done in a while? Oh, yeah, this is the Plowzone and...
2: Bruh.
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4: 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Scott Reese here. Scott Plowman is out on assignment. He shall be coming up later. Hope you all are doing well on this lovely, lovely day to listen to some independent music from around the world. And we just want to say thank you to all the bands who have been sending in, liking, sharing, and follow. We really appreciate it. We see you out there, and we hope to get your music on the show. Right here on the Plowzone. What's up, guys? Hope you're doing well. Hit us up, plowzoneradioshow.com, plowzoneplaylist@gmail.com. Here we go. Here are some of the bands we're going to be playing today. We're going to be playing Collide Over Me, The Wherries, Get Through, Fickle Hill, Mayfly Syndicate, Garbage Girlfriend, our favorites, Grey Wind, Rebels Opera. But right now, we're going to start off with a band called The Dead Sleep. Hope you guys are doing well. Hit us up. Plowzone. No love.

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Right here on the Plow Zone Radio Show.

0: And that is So High out of Ohio. That is their song called Moon Kids. And we have the always punctual Scott Plowman. What's up, brother? Uh-oh. Hold on. I'm going to fire the sound people again today. What's up, Scott? You there? No.
1: My producer is fired, man. It hasn't even been a month, right?
0: No, it hasn't. I don't know why.
1: The new producer is fired. That furry little four-legged thing is down the road.
0: You know. So, Scott, what's going on, guys? We're just going to be playing some music today, and we're going to have Dilly coming up later, but we're just kicking ass here today with the first couple songs. We had The Dead Sleep, and we have So High. You know?
1: So High, man. Am I on or what? You get the producer figured out or what?
0: I got it all figured out.
1: All right, everybody. What's up? The Plow Zone is here, man, and we are just spinning some of the best independent music from all around God's green earth.
0: Yes. All right. So we have King Buffalo. We have the Devil's Blind Horse, The Midnight Call. And who is next, Scott?
1: Ginger and the Peppers right here on the Plow Zone.
0: Kingdom Plow Zone.

0: 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We're plowing through the best damn independent rock music right here on the Plowzone Radio Show. Because airplay, exposure, a revolution in the industry.
1: Huh?

And that is a band called Knight Him. You got to check out Knight Him. They, N-I-G-H-T-H-Y-M-N, and they have new music coming out, so check them out. I want you to check out all the bands that we play, because that is what it's all about, sharing the music, sharing the love here on the Plow Zone Radio Show. Another band right here, King Buffalo, The Slick and the Dead. Thank you.

And that is a band called King Buffalo, the Slick and the Dead. All right, we have coming up, we have the Devil's Blind Horse, the Midnight Call, but right now we have Screamager. Now, this is by Gripper. You guys got to do some good labeling. I think this band is called Gripper, and this song is called Screamager. Plow Zone.

And that is the Midnight Calls Objectphilia. We got Dilly coming around the corner. We got Scott Plowman around here somewhere. But right now we have a band called Ryder, R-Y-D-E-R, Broken Footsteps.

0: Hey everyone, this is Tony Robbins reminding you to make sure you get out there and get plowed. 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

And that is the band called The Devil's Blind Horse. That is Sister. And that is our vocalist. That is our friend VK Lynn on vocals there. We want to check them out. They are from Fullerton, California. That is The Devil's Blind Horse here on the Plow Zone Radio Show. I was looking up the band. And VK Lynn, great artist. We met her down in NAMM like 5-6 years ago. Went to a couple parties, had a good time. Great band. Check out The Devil's Blind Horse, Sister. Coming up right now, we have a band out of Norway. This is Glasgow Kiss, Forsaken.

is a great song. Love it. That is Glasgow Kiss Forsaken. Check them out. Really good band out of Norway. That's what we do, is we spotlight you, the independent artist. Doesn't cost you anything. If anyone is charging you money to get you exposure or airplay the way that we do here at the Plow Zone Radio Show, you're getting ripped off. We do it for free, and we want your music. We want good music. We want you guys to get, we want you guys to record your music, give it to us, and we hope we open a lot of doors for you. That is our wish here at the Plow Zone Radio Show, supporting independent music. You guys are ever in the Northern California area, and you want me to come check your show out when you're touring through, hit me up. Hit me up. Scott Reese here. All right. This is the Marachinos. Meow.

That is a band called Pegzilla, P-E-G-Z-I-L-L-A. That is Chelsea. And before that, we had the Marachinos with their song Meow. We want to thank Nighttime Asylum PR. For all you guys that are sending in the music, there's PR companies all over. We want to thank you guys for hanging out and sending music to the Plowzone Radio Show. We have Obsidian Records. We have Chaos Radio. We have Brave Words Records. We also have New Ocean Media and Soda Records. Anyway, I want to thank all you guys. Those are just a few, and we thank you guys for sending in your bands. That's what it's all about, the music. Sharing the music, sharing the love. Right here, this is Collide Over Me, Liar.

And that is a band called The Wearies, W-E-A-R-I-E-S. That is Not Giving Up. They have a new album out called Rock and Roll Love. Check them out. We have Dilly Briggs right around the corner. Band right now we are going to play is a band called Fickle Hill Engines.

That is a band called Velvet Chains. That is Hurt Me. Hurt Me on the Plow Zone Radio Show. We have Dillier coming up and more music. Check it out. Hit us up. Hit us up on our website. You want your music on television? You want on Roku TV? Plowzoneplaylist at gmail.com. That is where you connect with us. Facebook is good. Place to hit us up, and Instagram. Check us out. All right, this is Mayfly Syndicate, The Line That Separates. Plow Zone.

And that is the line that separates. That is Mayfly Syndicate. Check them out. This is one of my, I really like this song, so I hope you like it too. Nova Riot, they're getting a lot of attention right now. They have a new album out. Check out Nova Riot, Midnight Coven Crush.

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There we go. That is a band out of San Diego. That is Door 13. That is a song called Drowning. And what they did is they had a great vocalist, and I don't know what happened. I have no idea. They got another vocalist, and I haven't heard too much about them. That is a band out of San Diego. That is Door 13. That is a song called Drowning. And what they did is they had a great vocalist, and I don't know what happened. I have no idea. They got another vocalist, and I haven't heard too much about them. But who I have heard about is...

0: Good, good. So you got your interview is coming up with the bass player from Rage Against the Machine. How is that coming along?
1: Well, I'm hoping. I can't 100% quote just yet, but we are hoping that we are going to be airing that interview that we conducted this coming weekend on one of the Dylan News Rock Show's home base on Chaotic Radio. But since I don't have the times yet, I still have to find out what times they're going to air. Normally, when we do like a big interview like that, so just to go back a little bit of what Scott just mentioned, we were reached out by their management. So yes, the bass player of Rage Against the Machine and Audioslave had their management reached out to me and actually called me directly and told me that that was the only one they thought of to do this little cool sit down exclusive with them at their studios, the Soundcheck Studios in L.A., and for us to come out and basically find out all about the band Walk Rat. And that's W-A-K-R-A-T. Walk Rat. Yeah. And so it turns out this is a band that they had started like 10 years ago. So it was something that it's a trio. It is Tim Comerford, of the bass player of Rage Against the Machine and Audioslave. And so him and this these other two, Matthias Walkrat, which is it's his name of the band, and Laurent, he says Laurent. Other people say Laurent. I don't know, but they all French. So Grand Jean. And this trio, I guess they put the band together like 10 years ago, initially started it with music, but of course with all the other bands and all the other projects that, you know, Tim was in. Everything just took off so fast. This project was basically shelved for a little bit. And so now they've come back together. So basically, you know, to breathe second life into this. And yeah, so we got an exclusive. We came out and we got to do a sit down with the trio, all three of the band members. And they basically go into like details about the band and what initially brought them together, all the cool little stuff that all the fans out there, all the listeners like to hear, you know, like just behind scene details and little things like that. So good. It's been a production. People don't realize there is a boatload of work that goes into productions on these type, because it's not just the audio that is, of course, needs to be edited and put together and things like that, because there were several clips that were taken as well. And we did little commercials for them to promote the House of Blues shows that they were playing at previous. And it was one of the things they wanted to get out before the show so people knew, which we did. We made the commercials. You can go back on all our sites and you can see the commercials that we did for the on the Dilly News Rock Show page. You can also look on the Dilly Briggs Open Persona page there too. And, you know, you can see the commercials that were already posted, or even on Instagram. On Instagram, though, I'm as Briggs Dilly. Just the opposite on it. But I'm still there. So you can go back and see all of that. And so, yeah, you know, fingers crossed that the big interview and everything finally put together and done is ready to hopefully air this weekend. But again, I need to confirm and find out like what times they are going to be running it. So I can't quite say 100% yes. Make sure to listen in this coming weekend. You know, right now I'm giving a heads up, though, that it is possibly going to be out this weekend. And once I have details about the time frames, then I'll be able to confirm if it's this weekend or next.
0: All right.
1: Because they usually like to do it all weekend long.
0: Good deal. Looking for you.
1: Yeah,
0: can check it out.
1: Yeah, it was awesome.
0: You can check it out.
1: Definitely an experience.
0: Mm-hmm. You can check it out on the Plow Zone Radio Show Facebook page, Dilly News Rock Show everywhere. So... what else is going on?
1: Everywhere.
0: What else
1: Scott
0: is going
1: and I
0: on?
1: I share everything.
0: All right. We are going to play some Rebels Opera and we'll get back with Dilly. Gotta let me know on the Plow Zone.

0: That is a band called Rebels Opera. Gotta Let Me Know. And anytime I need to know anything, I just talk to Dilly, because she is the eyes and ears of the music that I, you know, and we want to thank you, Dilly.
1: Oh, well, thank you so much. I appreciate everything. I really do. Me and Scott have so much fun sharing the music and talking about all of this stuff, because again, we're, even though we've been doing this so long, we're, as you said before, we are still those fans. So
0: yep.
1: I love that our show kind of has that fan perspective and people understand and they get it, because somewhere out there, somebody's listening going, oh my God, I love that. That was so cool. That was so much fun. You know, I've never heard of them before. Thanks.
0: Correct. Correct. You know, it but, is, we are fans, and it's always fans first, because we, you know, I'd love going to a you know, any band, any people that are in a band that I go check out that I like, I'm like, God, I could see these guys going big, you know? I could see these guys because they have it. You know, they have it. And helping a band move forward in their career, even if it's just a little, if we can help you out, that's what we want to do. We want to promote your band for nothing, for free, you know?
1: Right. I mean, and I am so excited. I did reach out to that band, Bronca. Now, uh-huh. Bronca, as we talked last week, we gave a teaser last week that I was, I have an email that was sent to me. Now, I don't know if it's the management or someone in the band directly. Like, I feel it's a direct member. But this band is consistent of, made up of members from Red Fang, was it Soundgarden, Queens of the Stone Age, Down, Clutch, and I think, was it Corrosion of Conformity?
0: Right.
1: So this was a huge, it's a huge collaboration. And I received an email, you know, that they're looking for media coverage on a, you know, album that they, you know, just completed just a year ago. And I'm like, I'm so stoked about that type of stuff. I was telling Scott, oh my God, look, I'm so excited. And I go, because this is so cool of the fact that this is music that we grew up with. We grew up listening, so it's influential in our lives. And now these members are reaching out to me to give media coverage and to put their music out there. And so I reached out and I said, hey, let's not just put the music. Let's get an interview. Let's do something together, you know. And if you're local enough, we're going to do it in person. If not, we're going to set up a Zoom. And so I was excited to see that the members were already following my site, the Dilly News Rock Show page and everything. That's all a good sign. That means somebody's going to respond with a yes. So instead of just the music, you know, because, yeah, the members, I saw them. See, I see you. The algorithm tells, and people like Scott and I, we see those things because it shows us, you know, that they're interested in more than just that. So I was like, oh, so fingers crossed, everybody say a little prayer that that's a positive sign and that we are going to get an in-person interview, because that would be so cool to get all the members in person to talk to all of them. I'm sure I'm going to have a little list of questions from Scott himself.
0: Definitely, definitely.
1: Just like when he's like, oh, are you going to ask him this? Are you going to ask him? Like, he's so excited. and we hope that that's what transfers over to all our listeners out there, you know, because, again, we get that excitement to bring all this cool stuff to you guys, you know. So thank you so much that, you know, everybody tunes in and listens. We get some awesome responses from everybody. And yeah, so be tuned for all of that. Fingers crossed. We're working on the setup, and yeah, I'm going for the in-person interview so we can get some awesome visuals.
0: There you go.
1: Going as well. That's, you know, so
0: there you go. And that is going to be coming up. Dilly Briggs, thank you very much for coming on the Plow Zone, as always, bringing us what's going on in your world. All right, guys, next band we have is Garbage Girlfriend. Thanks for the pain. Thank you, Dilly.
1: Thank you.

0: And that is Garbage Girlfriend. Great band. They are getting so much attention, and they are, there's still, two of them are still in high school. Check out Garbage Girlfriend. Really great band. Huh, Dilly?
1: I love them. I love that you, that they send you all their music, because this is one of the bands that Scott and I have already decided is going to make it big.
0: I agree.
1: So it's best you get in now and get in and get to know them now, you know, so that you can you get in all the special fan projects and things like that, you know, because, yeah, they're amazing. They're awesome. And they have that sound. They're going to make it.
0: They definitely do. Okay, Dilly, what were we talking about? We're going to vote for the, what is it, DJ? Is it, what contest is it?
1: Yes, because recently, I was telling Scott, recently I just put in for my shows, because I entered a contest that is top host with Ryan Seacrest.
0: What?
1: Hey, Ryan Seacrest. Whoa, Kiss FM. Hey, you know, American Idol, and just, you know, any, and, you know, New Year's Eve Countdown, and you know, the Grammys, and you know, everything. And Ryan Seacrest, of course, everybody that listens to radio at this point should know who Ryan Seacrest is. He is a top host. He has his own show on air with Ryan Seacrest, and he has an amazing foundation. There is, it's the Ryan Seacrest Foundation, and this foundation benefits children in hospitals. So it's directly to go for families with children that are in need in hospitals, that are constantly in and out of hospitals, things like that. Some that have to just stay there for long periods of time. And I understand that, living as that special needs family. My daughter has severe autism and epilepsy connected to it. So we've done that hospital route where she's had to be in the hospital for a week at a time, once during Christmas. Like, Santa came and surprised the kids with the firemen on the outside window seal, lifting them up, you know, on that little shaft thing to put them up and down, like a window cleaner and things like that, you know. So it's a really hard, you know, situation for families that have to be on a regular basis at hospitals. So Ryan Seacrest has this amazing foundation that helps a lot of these families, and they bring in, you know, like all kinds of supplies for them. You know, they bring in for medical needs to help them cover their medical needs, but they also bring in like service dogs and entertainment and other things that they need on a regular basis that most people don't think about if you're kind of a long term in there, you know, or someone that's always in there. So it's an amazing foundation, and to bring awareness to it, they decided to do a top host with Ryan Seacrest contest. And for those that entered it, which I entered the Dilly News Rock Show in there, you can vote for free. You can go to the Dilly News Rock Show page or the Dilly Briggs Open PR page. I have already posted on both of those a number of sites that you can just click on the site, and you can go vote for me for free. And if I win, if my shows win, I will not only be able to meet Ryan Seacrest, but I'll actually be able to host a show with Ryan Seacrest.
0: Wow. All right. So
1: that would be my co-host dream right there. And, you know, of course, get $25,000 to help pay for my medical bills and all that other good stuff. But mainly because I would get to meet Ryan Seacrest, and there would be a 6-episode iHeartRadio production on the shows as well. So that's going to help bring, you know, serious national attention to all the shows, and again to the foundation.
0: All right, so Dilly, that's how you do it. We're going to go to Dilly News Rock Show or her personal page. Check it out. Dilly and Ryan Seacrest are going to be hanging out.
1: Exactly. So just click on that button, and then just click on Dilly Briggs. Two clicks. That's all it takes. It's free every day. But let us win, because that also means Plow Zone goes up there, too, because I get to talk about all the places that are, you know, feature the show. And of course, Plow Zone, we are going to be coming, we're at like this Metal Hall of Fame coming up will be putting us at like, what, 3 years?
0: Oh, yeah.
1: We'll be going on a 3-year anniversary. So, you know, anybody that is, you know, featured my show is definitely going to also be mentioned there. So vote for us. A vote for me is still a vote for Scott and Plow Zone, too.
0: There you go. All right, Dilly, thank you very much for coming on the Plow Zone, as always. All right, guys, we have the next band. We have Floods of Spin to Hell and Back, and I want to thank Lady Sandra for sending this in to the Plow Zone. Thank you, Dilly. to hell and back.

That is a band called Greywind, G-R-E-Y-W-I-N-D. That is Waterfall. We want to thank everyone who sends their music in. That's what it's about. Sharing the music, sharing the love, sharing your independent music with the world. Hit us up, plowsomplaylist@gmail.com. Hit me up on Facebook, Scott Reese or Scott M. Reese. And you can see what we're doing all the time on the Plow Zone. All right. We have a band called Medusa Glare, which is water.

0: And that is Medusa's Glare, which is water. Scott Plowman, what's up, brother?
1: What's up, man? Another great show, The Plow Zone, spotlight independent music from around the world today. Reese?
0: That is what we do. We just get the music. We put it out there because we're sharing the music. We're sharing the love, just like we always do.
1: That's right. Share the music, share the love, man. 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And check us out, coming to some speakers near you real soon.
0: You know it. Do you have the bands we played today there, Mr. Plowman?
1: Not on here, Reese. Why don't you give us a rundown?
0: All right. We had a band called Gripper. We had Ginger and the Peppers. We had Ryder, Glasgow Kiss. We had So High. We had Night Hymn, The Dead Sleep, King Buffalo, Devil's Blind Horse, Midnight Call, The Maraschinos. We had Pegzilla. Not Chanzilla, we had Pegzilla. We had Door 13, Nova Riot, Velvet Change, Collide Over Me, The Wherries, Fickle Hill, Mayfly Syndicate, Garbage Girlfriend, Grey Wind, Rebels Opera, Medusa's Glare, Floods of Spin. Yeah, no, that's who we had.
1: All right, man. Hell of a set list right there.
0: You know it. That's what we do here, guys. And if you want to be on the program, hit us up, plowzoneplaylist@gmail.com. Or how else? How else do we do it?
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0: That's right. We want to thank you all for hanging out with the Plow Zone today. And we will be back next week. Hit us up if you see a post, please like, share, follow. That's all we ask. You're already on your telephone. Just like, share, follow.
1: Like, share, follow. Like, share, follow. Like, share, follow.
0: All right. We're going to play a band out of Australia. I really like this. This is a great band. It's called the Jode, J-O-D-E, Gannon, G-A-N-N-O-N, the Jode Gannon Band. This is their song, Black Heart, Black Suit, on the Plow Zone.
1: Plow Zone.

0: And we have a correction. That is, they are a band out of the country twist from Oxfordshire, UK. That is the Jode Gannon Band, a four-piece rock band. You got to check them out. JodeGannonBand.com. We want to thank you all. Peace out. Scott Reese, hit me up on Facebook. 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
5: 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It's been quite a week. The news gets crazier and crazier. The jobs, the heat, everything. Now it's time to unwind. You gotta have that quiet time with some good music that will carry you into the night in a sweet slumber, so that you can face one more day and then the weekend. So, I hope you enjoy the show. This is Miss T, and we're going to play all different types of music tonight. We're going to start off with the Harlem Renaissance. And if you know anything about the Harlem Renaissance, it's an intellectual, social, artistic experience of the 1910s all the way to the 1920s. So sit back, relax, and enjoy the music.

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I blow into these parties just like a reckless breeze. I outsmart all these other smarties because I do just what I please. You know, where there's no action, you will find that there's blues about. And I get my satisfaction only when I'm stepping out. 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

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It was so soothing. I was like catching myself nodding my head. I think this hot weather makes everybody sleepy. 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And I hope you find some resolution. I hear that the weather is going to cool down. Cool, way down. And we need that. We definitely need that right now. I am going to play some John Coltrane for you this evening to spark your imagination. And some use it as meditation as well.

Sorry to cut that short. I thought I would switch up gears a little bit. Didn't anticipate the song to cut off so soon. But we are going to get back to programming. And just a reminder, you are listening to OzCat Radio. We are around-the-clock community station. And I'm going to play a little bit of Zydeco. And this is a band I know very well. And my cousin actually played in this band. And it's Queen Ida.

0: That was a little Queen Ida. I thought I would pick it up a little bit for those that are out there driving. I didn't want to put you to sleep out there. I wanted to pick it up just a tad. And you're listening to OzCat Radio, and we are listening to jazz and jazz origins, little steering off into Zydeco. And I'll play another Zydeco for those people out there. Still trying to get home.
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Yes. And that was John Fogerty, "Don't Mess With My Toot Toot." Yes. And it has that Zydeco feel to it, doesn't it? And, yeah, you know what Zydeco is best paired with? Cooking. If you're cooking up something in the kitchen for your family, for maybe a significant other or a friend, try putting on some Zydeco when you're cooking. It becomes quite interesting. And I believe that cooking and music should go together. On that note, let's play some more music. I'm going to play some Herbie Hancock. Here we go.

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I know we can't keep our windows all open all the time. But we gotta keep a watchful eye out for our neighbors and each other. That's for sure. Spread some kindness. Check on each other. Nothing like a good neighbor.

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See, I was a Star Wars nerd when I was little. We stood in these long, long lines just to go see Star Wars for the first time in the 70s. Yes, the very first of the series. And that was the Cantina band from Star Wars. Just a little tidbit of, I like to play movie themes as well. So let's see. What should I play now? I am going on so many tangents for you tonight. I hope you're enjoying it. Oh, this was kind of similar to what we were just listening to. This is a newer, it's not like brand new, but it's newer. Squirrel Nut Zipper. Squirrel Nut Zipper, Put a Lid on It. This song goes out to all the hotheads out there that are cruising for a bruising. Let's give our neighborhoods a break. Come on. We need some peace. I know this hot weather is making everybody kind of aggro and angry. And let's just simmer down, because the cool air is going to come and refresh us once again. Let's put a lid on it, because we're going to cool down anyway.

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0: Just to know we can study the rain and sing. 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
1: Oh, it gets sweet.
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1: Yeah.
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1: 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Not too much. We've been having extremes. We need to mellow out and just have the in-between, not the extreme rain or the extreme sun. It's always nice to be just in between, you know? And on that note, we're going to play an old James Brown live show. He was playing in Rome. Yes.

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1: Yeah.
0: I want to get up and do my thing.
1: Yeah.
0: Can I get into it?
1: Yeah.
0: Like a
1: what?
0: Like a
1: what?
0: Like a
1: what?
0: Like a
1: what?
0: Like a sex machine.
1: Yeah.
0: Moving.
1: Yeah.
0: Doing it, you know.
1: Yeah.
0: Can I count it off?
1: Count it off.
0: Count it off.
1: Count it off.
0: Count it off.
1: Count it off.
0: Count it off.
1: Count it off.
0: One, two.

0: American people.
1: Yes, check it out. It's going to be fun. And on that note, I am going to be playing you some music and signing off. And up next is Wednesday.

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This is the Wednesday on the Thursday, technically Friday show with your host Wednesday. I couldn't find my glasses. I was looking everywhere for them. Anyway, so stay tuned. I'm going to cue up some music for you, and thank you for joining me. And we will, I'll be right back in a few seconds here. Just listen to Lionel Richie.

The show, of course, with some skinny puppy. This one goes for Kirsten. Goes out to Kirsten. Kirsten, thank you. The hair dye was great. All right. Here's some skinny puppy. Uh-oh.

0: record live on with us forever.
1: What do you guys think about the world?
2: Okay, this one, Kirsten, is from the Fillmore when we went to this show. We were here at the show, so this is from Skinny Puppy at the Fillmore.
1: The author of 1984. Who's that again? Oh, George Orwell. And he's reading a book on 2023, and he's going, what the fuck? What are we doing next, boys?

What does it matter what happens in it? The world.

0: anyway, you're listening to Huskat Radio 89.5 FM. KCCT. That's a little background music for you. You like that? It's called, what is it called? Rebel Drones. The song is called Drugs. Yeah, it kind of feels like it, huh? Oh! Are you on?
1: I am now.
0: Mic 2?
1: Yeah.
0: Yeah.
1: I am now.
0: All right.
1: We got
0: iMosaic Mix in the house.
1: That's Yay. Right. DJ Taxi. Full DJ service.
0: Yeah. Yeah. All
1: door
0: right.
1: Door to door delivery.
0: I'm going to go to the next song, if you don't mind.
1: Yeah, 14 minutes is too long.
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My name's Wednesday, and here's some Jack White for you. 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

0: Yeah, this is Luca Capizzi.
1: Yeah.
0: The boss has a package he needs to be delivered to Vallejo. Need you and a couple of your boys to take a ride over. Pay him a visit. Capisce?
1: Okay.
0: 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You got it?
1: Yeah, boss. What do you want me to do when I get there?

0: Black Tree. Can we also get him to play extra attention to the iambic pentameter of track 4?
1: 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It's not for just somebody, it's for everybody.

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1: Yeah, this is Luca Capizzi.
0: Yeah.
1: The boss has a package he needs to be delivered to Vallejo. Need you and a couple of your boys to take a ride over. Pay him a visit. Capisce?
0: Okay.
1: 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KZCT Vallejo. You got it?
0: Yeah, boss. What do you want me to do when I get there?

0: track 3. Can we also get him to play extra attention to the iambic pentameter of track 4?
1: 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It's not for just somebody, it's for everybody.

Jeremy. Being one of the original volunteers at this station, I've listened to it a lot over the years. 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

e o ka unoia e ano inei e li aneo i o ka ikimai.

morning, everybody. It's Aloha Friday morning, 6:05, man. Current temperature in Vallejo is about, 59 degrees. Got a high today of 72. Yep, we're back in the 70s. Hey, we might even go down to the 60s later on this week. Okay, low by morning, another 58 degrees. Sunrise this morning is going to be at 7:12. Sunset's going to be at 6:39. And 42 seconds. I remember my uncle used to do that all the time, man. Air quality, 39%. Makes it good, man. So go ahead and suck it all in. Let's see. Wind blowing 5 to 7 miles an hour this morning. West to southwest. Again, it's Aloha Friday morning. It's the best way to get it going is here at your community radio station. But we got to get our protocol done before the show starts. So I'll be back in a minute.

Aloha ko'alima ya kako, aloha Friday to us all. This is Kuma Mailena Ehu coming to you from Kahale Waka na Elena Molokai. Today's words of the day, we have two of them, are palala e ho'opili mai. Palala mai ka'i. And that means brada. Brada. It's a transliteration of the word brada. Palala. And the next word is tita e ho'opili mai. Tita. Maikaino, and you'll hear that a lot too, and that's a transliteration of the word sista. So, palala is brada, tita is sista. Let's do both of them together. Palala. Maikai. Tita. Woo! Kewaka maikai oko. Good job. 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Kealoha nui, ahui ho.

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The best way to start your Aloha Friday morning with the Pacific Vibe Show. Hey, current temperature in Vallejo is about, 58 degrees. Got a high today of 72. Low by morning, another 57 degrees. Sunrise this morning, it is actually starting to come up. I can see the sun starting to rise already. 7:12. Sunset's going to be at 6:39. Air quality is 32%. Makes it good. The wind picked up a little bit. It's 7 to 12 miles an hour to the southwest now. Once again, it's a beautiful Aloha Friday morning. I'm DJ George DePlum. I'm going to be here to the 9. Right now, we got one thing on the schedule, man. We're going to remind you, we got the Emerald Ball coming up October 24th. Right here, downtown Vallejo, the Red Man's Ball. You can get your tickets at fourthcornerspeakeasy.com, or you can pick them up at the door. It all starts at 7 p.m., and it's going to be a great event. It's a formal event, so dress at your Emerald best, man. So hope to see you all down there. Once again, it's a beautiful... Hey, I'm glad that heat wave cooled down, man, because this past couple of days, it's been a little warmer around here. But now we're starting to cool down. In fact, tomorrow we might just come up to the high 60s, and then we'll be back up to the 70s and 80s again. But I don't see no 90s in the forecast anytime soon. So, yeah, we can keep that 90s and 100s away from us, man. It's Aloha Friday morning. I'm looking out the studio window. We do have a little overcast out there, but it's going to be burning off. We got a beautiful weekend ahead of us. Once again, I want to thank everybody for tuning in. Big shout out to Carlos in Frisco. He sent me a text early this morning, man. Right on, man. Love you, brother. Thanks for sending me that message. And once again, it's, let's see. Yeah, the other day I got up, and guess who I got to see, man? I seen Ellie girl, man. It's been a while since I get to see my grandchildren. And Andrew, he's out of high school now, so now he's going to college, man. Oh, my gosh, man. Makes me feel old, man, when I start thinking about it, man. So I don't really want to think about it too much. But hopefully he's at the house this morning, man. Normally Friday mornings when I go home, he's at the house with Tutu helping her out, man. So hopefully I get to see him this morning. And again, we got some, hey, you think I should be talking about your event? You know, we can talk about your event because it's all a matter of sharing each other's information. You know, we're a nonprofit organization. We love making links. So like I said, you think we should be talking about your event? Get a hold of us. And like I said, talk about sharing each other's information. Very, very important. You know, life don't go around when you just walk by yourself, man. I love walking with a lot of people around me. Again, let's see. We got Kumu Maile Naeo coming in with our Olelo Hawaiian word of the day. And then we got Kumu Mark K. Ali. We're getting our blood pumping. In the lineup, we got Bubba B. We got the Vitals. We got Rebel Soldiers, the Green, Kimi A. Minor, and a lot more, man. So I urge you to keep your dial locked in. To the best way to start your Aloha Friday morning is here. It's our community, our radio station right here in Vallejo, California, OzCat Radio, home of the Pacific Vibe Show for 9 hours a week. Yep, I'm back in the studio again Tuesday night from 9 p.m. to 3 a.m. Wednesday morning. But my favorite of all is right here from 6 to 9 every Aloha Friday morning. So, hey, come on, Mai. Welcome to our community radio station, and let's get back to the music here at OzCat Radio. Remember, Kumu Maile Naeo coming in with our Olelo Hawaiian word of the day. Because one word a day will help keep the Hawaiian language in our hale, in our

Aloha, Pa'aliwa, ya kakou. Aloha Friday to us all. This is Kumu Mailena Ehu coming to you from Kahalewak on the island of Molokai. Today's words of the day, we have two of them, are palala e ho'opili mai. Palala mai ka'i. And that means brara. Brara. It's a transliteration of the word brara. Palala. And the next word is tita e ho'opili mai. Tita. Mai ka'i no, and you'll hear that a lot too, and that's a transliteration of the word sista. So, palala is brara, tita is sista. Let's do both of them together. Palala. Mai ka'i. Tita. Woo! Ke waka mai ka'i oko. Good job. Be sure to check out our website for workshops, classes, and courses at kahalehoaka.com and follow our Kahale Hoaka Facebook page, Instagram, and YouTube channel. Ke aloha nui. Ahui ho.

0: Hello, new everybody. It's DJ George Diploma of the Pacific Vibe Show here at OzCat Radio. I'm with some family here. We got a message to share. So what's the message we got, brother?
1: What's up, brother? Live Pono and be aloha. This is Daniel Kirikoa from the group Pohaku sending our alohas.
0: Right here, OzCat Radio. We make a link for a reason. It's for us, the people, to get together and share it, live it, and love it, not just say it. The gift of aloha comes out of OzCat Radio right here in Vallejo, California.

0: is AJ the DJ. 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
1: This is going to be fun to hear what we come up with and all the beautiful music we made. So I really hope that you guys will all enjoy it. It's a lot of songs, a lot of music. I can't wait to tell all the family there of how what a beautiful experience I've had. This is going to be so much fun. But at the same time, I'm going to miss you all. It's going to be bittersweet because I'm going to finally go home, and then at the same time, I'm going to miss all this beautiful work, this things that we left behind, such great memories. And we're excited to share the music with you all, and I hope we can continue for more and more. And you guys all take care of yourselves, have a great day today, remain blessed, and know that you're loved.
2: Music has long been my companion since I was a child, and one of the main things that I've always felt was that this was my destiny. If there was something that you have to do, or something that you feel like you were called to do, this was it for me. Therefore, it was important that I made sure that that evolved out of my soul and out of the reality of my life. And I have come across so many wonderful people that share the same dream as I do. Therefore, I now exist in independence, along with those who have come across the heart.

Yep, it's 8:03 on this beautiful Aloha Friday morning. You got your dial locked in to the best way to get it going is here at our community, our radio station right here in Vallejo, California, OzCat Radio. Man, I'm DJ George Diploma. Hey, current temperature in Vallejo is about 58 degrees, man. We got a high today of only 72. It's nice not getting into them 90s. That heat wave is finally over. Low by morning, another 57 degrees. Sunrise this morning was at 7:12. Sunset's going to be at 6:39. Air quality is at 36%. Makes it, 32% makes it good. So go ahead and suck it all in. Wind picked up a little bit, 7 to 12 miles an hour to the southwest. Other than that, it's a beautiful Aloha Friday morning. I'm looking out the studio window, and the blue skies are starting to burn off that clouds overcast coming in. We got one thing on the schedule so far, man. October 24th, we got our Emerald Ball coming up. OzCat Radio celebrating their 20-year anniversary. Downtown Vallejo at the Red Man's Hall. Tickets are available at website as fourthcornerspeakeasy.com. Or you can pick it up at the door. It all starts at 7 p.m. It's a formal event, so come in dressed at your Emerald best and hope to see you down there. Mark the calendar, October 24th, 7 p.m., downtown Vallejo, man. That's where we're going to all be. Once again, it's a beautiful Aloha Friday morning. Hey, big shout out to RPM Auto Works. Brother Wayne's out there in my Facebook Live. I just turned my Facebook Live on. Looking out the studio window, it's going to be a beautiful weekend, man. Tomorrow, we're only going to be up in the upper 60s. And then we're going to be in 70s again. No 90s no more. I was looking at the weather, man. It's looking pretty good. Let's see. What else we got over here? Oh, I have to take a deep breath, man. It's a beautiful Aloha Friday morning. You know, last night, man, was a tough one, man. My father-in-law slept almost through the whole night. Nah, not really. He got up quite a bit, but it was kind of far in between, man. So whenever he gets up and when he sleeps in, it's a hard night, man, because I'm keeping up and watching him and keeping an eye on him. Because lately, he's been walking kind of tipsy. So, you know, I always tell him, man, you been drinking again? You kind of make amusement to him, man. Last night, he cracked me up, man. One day, my wife was giving him his medication, man, and he asked Nani, is this birth control, man? Man, I had to listen again, man. What did you say, man? My wife's trying to give him some birth control, man. Hey, Reptile Rescue, man. Brother Joe Lamb's on my Facebook Live. Brother Wayne out there in Fairfield. Once again, it's a beautiful, I'm looking out the studio window, man. It's kind of overcast out here in Vallejo, man. You know, that's what happens when you live so close to the Bay Area. I think this weekend is Fleet Week downtown in San Francisco. So if you get down in the bottom over there, be careful. It's going to be a beautiful one. We got Kumu Maile Naeo coming in with our Olelo Hawaiian Word of the Day here shortly. And we got Kumu Marke Ali'i Ho'omalo to get our blood pumping. Other than that, man, we got the jukebox all loaded down because I'm here to the 9 and I ain't going nowhere. So once again, E Kumu Mai. Welcome to my island home on this beautiful Aloha Friday morning. Let's get back to the music. Once again, OzCat Radio, community radio station right here in Vallejo, California. Hey, we're looking for you. October 24th, the Emerald Ball is going down at the Red Man's Hall. Hope to see you there.

Olima yaka ko aloha Friday to us all. This is Kuma Mailena Ehu coming to you from Kahalewakana Elena Molokai. Today's words of the day, we have two of them, are palala eho opili mai. Palala mai kai. And that means brara. Brara. It's a transliteration of the word brara. Palala. And the next word is tita eho opili mai. Tita. Maikaino, and you'll hear that a lot too, and that's a transliteration of the word sista. So, palala is brara, tita is sista. Let's do both of them together. Palala. Maikai. Tita. Woo! Kewaka maikai oko. Good job. 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Kealoha nui, ahui ho.

It's a beautiful day, man. That's Jimmy Tanaka right there, man, getting us going on this 8 o'clock hour. We got Rebel Soldiers coming up. We got some Kaval music. We got Vehi Lays in there. But a Jeremiah, Top Shaka, Sean Paul. Oh, let's see, Brother Rex, 808, and Catch a Fire. Oh, yeah, Brother E. Big E, that one's for you, Catch a Fire. 100. It's a beautiful Aloha Friday morning. Got a brand new one from Rebel Soldiers, man, called Superstar. And we got it here at OzCad Radio. Enjoy. It's Aloha Friday morning. You got your dial locked into the best way to get it going. Yes, sir. The Blesser. Right here at OzCad Radio. The Pacific Vibe Show.

Hello, everybody. This is Walt G from the group Koval saying what's up to Pacific Vibes. Make sure you guys continue to tune in and listen to my man, Brother George, the plumber. Yeah.

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Well, it's 8:55 on this Aloha Friday morning, man. It's time for me to hail my out the door. Once again, thank you so much, man, for tuning in and starting your Aloha Friday morning the best way possible here at OzCat Radio. Supporting the island boy on a mission from our Aina to share the purity of the word we call Aloha for all to enjoy. And remember, it does come with a message. You don't have to be from the islands to have that gift. It's in your heart. It's my job to share my mana, my spirit. Minute link cross, as you can see, a beautiful smile appears, man. That's all it is to share the gift of Aloha. It's a simple smile. And remember, it is definitely contagious. Oh, we hold till I pass across again. Miss Katie Cool Lady with the sunny mix coming in next. So don't go nowhere. And remember, October 24th, 7 p.m., downtown Vallejo at the Red Man's Hall. The Emerald Ball is going down, man. OzCat Radio celebrating 20 years anniversary. And I hope you'll be part of it, man. Tickets are at the door on the website. And like I said, we're going to all be down there. So come on down. 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

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You are listening to the Sunny Mix with Katie Cool Lady, the warmest, best warmed spot in all of OzCat, because I follow after George DePluma, and it is an honor. We've been having this situation for years and years and years now, and I just love that I get to come into the warmed up studio full of aloha vibes, full of goodness, and I just love George. We are such dear friends. George will be at the Emerald Ball. He will be one of the DJs welcoming you into the venue, and we are getting so excited. We were just down at the incredible Red Men's Hall, the incredible Fourth Corner Speakeasy is their entertainment program, and it is such a beautiful, incredible venue. They were setting up for a wonderful banquet, and we got to see how some of the ways they do it. It was so exciting. We are really excited to present this for you. Get your tickets, fourthcornerspeakeasy.com, or of course you can buy them at the gate, at the door, when you come in on October 24th, but it is going to be a good time. If you love OzCat Radio, you don't want to miss the Emerald Ball. It is really going to be a gas. So with that said, our theme today is emerald green, because that's what you're going to be wearing. You want to be wearing your emerald green finery. Now that doesn't mean you have to have an emerald green tuxedo. You don't have to have a formal ball gown. You can interpret as you will, but it'll be really fun seeing everybody there in their interpretation of the color green to celebrate 20 years of OzCat Radio. It's hard to believe we've been doing it 20 years, and I just hope we can go 20 more with all of your support. We DJs aren't going anywhere. We love being here for 20 years. It has been a 100% all volunteer crew. Nobody here is taking a paycheck. No, this is not one of those nonprofits where the directors are earning six-figure salaries or even five-figure salaries. There are no salaries. Everybody here is volunteering for you, and you are volunteering to listen. So thank you for your support, and let's get back to the best thing we do best, which is play great music for you. And here's Tina Marie with one of my favorites, Emerald City, right here on OzCat Radio. Come on, Tina.

Then I'll wake and look around me at these four gray walls that surround me. And I realize that I was only dreaming. For there's a garden, there's a sad old padre. Arm in arm we'll walk at daybreak, when again I'll touch the green, green grass of home.

anybody here with any Irish in them? 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

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Dress code Emerald Elegance. This is a formal dress-up event. The Emerald Ball, celebrating 20 years of OzCat Radio, Vallejo, and the power of the arts. 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

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We are celebrating the arrival of the Emerald Ball in just a couple weeks, 2 weeks from tomorrow. So it is time to get your outfit in order. I have to say, I saw King David's jacket. He is going to be our master of ceremonies, and we all need to step it up. He's got it going on. So if you haven't gotten your Emerald Elegance, your Emerald Finery, well, you know there are plenty of amazing places in Vallejo to get to thrift, to go get lot. You don't have to spend a lot of money on this, okay? You don't need a tux. You don't need a ball gown. You need creativity. You need some green. And if all else fails, come as you are. Don't not come because you feel like you don't have the right clothing to wear. All are welcome. And it will be plenty of green in the crowd, plenty of emeralds, plenty of emerald elegance. So you're going to fit right in. We are playing songs of the green today. We heard Steel I Span, The Hills of Greenmore. We heard Emerald Minarets in a Sea of Stars. We heard Jethro Tull, Velvet Green. That's it. We're doing green. We are doing green. And here's one more. Oops. Let me restart that. Doing a little computer oversight here, trying to figure out, you know, so every once in a while we have problems with our technology here at Oscat Radio, as do we all, right? The more complicated it gets, the more complicated it gets. All right, well, here you go. Here's some Neil Young, Big Green Country on Oscat Radio, 89.5 FM, KZCT, the sunny mix, where it is so nice. It's not going to be so hot today. It's going to be much, much cooler. So if you've been avoiding outside to get things done, now's your day to get out and do it.

0: It's a scene that is reminiscent of those you see in war zones, but this is California, and the enemies are marijuana growers. This is the Emerald Triangle, the three biggest marijuana-producing counties in the United States.
1: We have a rare look tonight inside an American industry that gives an entirely different meaning to going green.

0: cool lady.
1: I don't think they heard that. Let me say that one more time. I have King David on the line. Hi, King David.
0: Hello, Katie. How are you?
1: Fine. You need to talk a little bit louder.
0: Okay. How's that?
1: That sounds good. Why do I sound really loud and you don't? Okay. Anyway, King David, you are calling in to tell us about the lineup at the Emerald Ball on October 24th. Tell us about all the exciting performers that are coming to grace the stage.
0: Okay. Well, I'll start off with our first act is Ron Matthews. He's a one-man band. He plays jazz and neo-soul. He's a really talented keyboard player, and he's like a one-man show, and that'll be the first act. But before that, we're going to have George the Plumber there playing his Hawaiian feel when people arrive. So it'll be a nice festive entry, and he'll play. And then we're going to have Ron Matthews, as I said, smooth jazz, neo-soul. And then we're having Frankie Fiore. Fiore, Bad Chick Frankie. She's kind of a burlesque kind of dancer. She's used to be on Soul Train. She's coming and entertaining us with her talent. She's going to be singing a few songs.
1: She's also co-host with Erica Blue.
0: She is a co-host on Ozcat Radio as well.
1: Yeah.
0: We're showing off her talents as well as, you know, letting them play on the radio. So, and after that, we have Gianna Biaggi. She is a music teacher in Sacramento, just a beautiful songwriter. She's doing indie pop music and just very talented, great set of vocals. She plays a great guitar. I'm thinking this will be a real treat for the audience because she's brand new, up and coming, and that will be the second act of the evening. And then after that, we have Sean Du. This guy's a Prince lookalike, and he's plays a lot of Prince. He does a lot of which Vallejo will love. He does a lot of Sly and the Family Stone, and he does a lot of Luther. And so it's going to be a great show he's going to put on. I was just talking to him just a minute ago about his lineup and his show and everything, and all the artists are very excited about the event. So he's our third act. Then we're having Anitra Charon. Now Anitra is a lady that performed with me on my album. Since she's got a new album coming out, and she is going to be performing the fifth band. And then we have a special guest that we're going to have. We're going to have Jordan Jade. Yeah, Jordan Jade is going to be performing her new hit,
1: Vallejo.
0: Yeah, so we're excited about having her there. And then we're going to have a comedian as well. We have Hugh Mann. He's a very funny guy.
1: Ozcat's own DJ. He'll be up tonight, today at 3, in fact.
0: Really funny. He's going to be on, in between each set, he's going to come out and do some comic relief, and that'll be nice. And there'll be, you know, when people arrive, there'll be a festive charcuterie spread, and I can't call it a board because it's going to be like a few tables of charcuterie cheeses, grapes, different types of cold cuts, and yeah, that's going to be a beautiful thing.
1: Hors d'oeuvres and appetizers and yummies.
0: Yeah, so people can come in when they get their first cocktail, they can sit there and nibble on that. We have a really exciting chef flying in from Las Vegas that's going to be doing an exquisite Jamaican cuisine, jerk chicken plantain and a nice salad, and we're really excited to have Fashion is her name, and she's really highly rated in the culinary skills, and we're excited about having her come and be, you know, gracious with her wonderful cooking. And we're also going to have a champagne toast, so everybody in the house will get a big glass of champagne to toast Ozcat Radio with. And closing the evening out is King David and the Rhythmic Royals. Yeah, that's going to be a fun show.
1: I know you are in rehearsal with some really good old buddies that have performed numerous times together with different bands. This is so much fun. How did the rehearsal go yesterday?
0: It was wonderful. We have Ron Perry on bass. We have Johnny Ramos on guitar. We have a really dear friend of mine that I've played with music for played music with for 30 years plus. And his name is Wave, and it's just a really exciting guitar player. Really, really funky. Really, really just a great player. And then we have Anitra. Anitra's going to be helping me out with my vocals and doing backgrounds. I had Dion Duncan on drums, and it's going to be a real fun time.
1: We have DJ Flashback to perform in between, right?
0: Oh, yes.
1: We
0: DJ
1: forgot Flashback.
0: DJ Flashback is going to be playing in between the set along with Hugh Man. You know, he'll come out and do his comedy routine, and then DJ Flashback will be flashing us back to that old school style of funk and R&B that we all know and love.
1: And what about the closeout? Who's closing us out?
0: That would be Curtis is going to close us out as far as the DJ is concerned.
1: The Prince.
0: Prince Curtis will be playing with us, playing the I guess we'll call it a cool-down set, but he's going to be playing some real deep house Burning Man stuff.
1: For those that just want the party to keep going on.
0: Yeah, and you know, what's really cool is that, you know, the Redmond Hall is a private club, so there's, you know, he said, hey, we'll close when people leave, so people can come hang out until Sunday morning.
1: You might need to take a nap for this one.
0: Yeah. Yes.
1: I think I'm going to.
0: Yeah. It's probably going to end around 1:30, 1 o'clock, so, you know, it's going to be a very fun evening. We're so excited, and I just want to thank the Redmond Hall for all they're doing for OzCat Radio. What a great venue. What a
1: great God. Club. They have donated. We could not, basically, I don't think we could do the event if they weren't donating the space to us for our 20-year anniversary. And it's such a great place. If you have an event or a banquet or a wedding or whatever, it is truly one of the most beautiful spaces in Vallejo to have an event.
0: Yeah, their meeting hall is just really, really cool. And you know what's nice about that I just found out last night? The room is emerald green.
1: It is. It's already green.
0: It's already emerald green.
1: It's ready. It's going to be so much fun. Thank you for calling and giving us the rundown. I know people are starting to get really excited. You can buy your tickets once again at fourthcornerspeakeasy.com. That's with the number 4. If you go to the Redmen's Hall, you can find it as well. But
0: and they're also tickets available at the door.
1: Yes.
0: People that don't want to use their credit card or don't have a credit card, they can come and pay in cash. And it's going to be a fabulous evening. We're so excited about it. All the bands are working really hard. I mean, that's what really touched my spirit, is that some of the bands are really into it. And a lot of the community is really into having an occasion to dress up in Vallejo.
1: I didn't mean to interrupt you. I think people really are excited. OzCat Radio is 20 years old. And I think people that love radio, which a lot of Vallejoans do, just are really excited to represent that here in this world of internet and AI and all this sort of fake-o stuff. Radio is real. And OzCat is about as real as you can get.
0: Amen. We got to keep it real.
1: Yes, we do. We are going to keep it so real on October 24th. And King David is going to be our master of ceremonies. You are going to make sure. I know you are going to do such a great job. And we're so glad that you came out from the East Coast to do this for us.
0: Oh, yeah. And, you know, I'm enjoying this California weather. Since I've been here, every day has just been Ohio, I left doom and gloom and to come here to California
1: We've got the best in Vallejo. I think it's just going to be a great evening.
0: Not happy about your gas prices, but
1: I just heard.
0: You
1: didn't
0: take bitter with the sweet, right?
1: I just heard TJ Wednesday came in. She forgot her pack of cigarettes, and she just told me I didn't realize cigarettes were $14 to $18 a pack.
0: Yeah.
1: Oh my God.
0: I smoke the pouches of American Spirit. I roll my own cigarettes.
1: Mm-hmm.
0: And in California, I will stop smoking a pouch of tobacco in California. In Ohio, it's $18. Here, it's $28, almost $30.
1: Oh, my God. We're paying more for everything in Cali, aren't we?
0: Oh. I'll tell you what. You guys have this beautiful weather, and I get it. I mean, somebody's going to pay for all this beauty. Afford it, then move to Oregon.
1: Oh, my God. No kidding. Yeah. I think we have a lot of regulation. I think there's a lot of rules and regulations.
0: Yeah. Well, times will get better. Things will get better, I'm sure.
1: Well, the best way to deal with all that is just come to the Emerald Ball and let out some steam and have fun. And you're going to meet some of the coolest people you ever met in your life, I promise.
0: All the things you would be wanting could easily be gotten at the Ozcat Emerald Ball.
1: King David, thank you so much for calling in and giving us this great update.
0: Yes, indeed. Ozcat, Vallejo, stay strong.
1: All right, we're going to head back to some more green music. We're doing green, emerald, green is the theme today for the Emerald Ball. And back to it. 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

OzCat Radio, 89.5 FM. I hate to cut off a song, especially an 8-minute Bob Dylan song, but we're going to have to because we have coming up at noon the amazing Rabbit Hole with DJ Scott Reese. This is his deep dive with very special guests, getting deep into some musical conversations and really great stuff. So we're going to go to that next. We've got DJ Hugh coming up from 3 to 6. We have Caveman from 6 to 9. He might be downtown. We're going to have KBZ for Sheezy from 7 to 9 tonight, and followed by DJ Cola and our late night DJ who changed his name, and I care. Beef bologna with Mackie. Beef bologna. We're having beef bologna at midnight. So there you go. We're going to go right now to the rabbit hole.

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0: If he saw you doing drugs or heroin, not weed or anything like that, if he saw you shooting heroin, he would throw you out the front door.
2: Wow. Well, as he should, you know?
0: Yes.
2: That's his business. That's his liability. He needs to really, you know, take that on. You can't have that crap, you know?
0: No, you can't.
2: You can't.
0: So, well, that's pretty much all I got on CBGBs and everything.
2: All right.
0: I hope everybody enjoyed it. Next week, I think we're going to hit up a pretty cool subject. We're going to talk about the Big Bopper and Richie Valens and Buddy Holly. Caught you doing drugs. He was
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4: I don't have much time. This message is being looped on all temporal frequencies. If you can hear this, the world is lost. Humanity is dwindling. We are the last of our kind. We ignore the signs. It started off so slowly. Gradually, the machine started becoming more and more like us until it was too late. Keep this warning. Don't let them in. Don't listen to them.
2: Please listen to us. Welcome, everyone, to The Rabbit Hole with Cardosi and Reese. I am Scott Reese, and the professor of all things musical knowledge, Mr. Rob Cardosi. How are you, Rob?
0: I'm good. How are you doing today?
2: I am doing well, my friend. And another week of delving into rabbit holes with bands, with movies, with anything that we want to delve into. And maybe, and what it is maybe at the end, are you going to take the blue pill or are you going to take the red pill?
0: Yeah, that's all up to you. We ain't going to tell you what to do. Just to one of them.
2: Yeah, just, you know, we're just throwing information out there. Maybe you could learn something. Maybe you can maybe, you know, say, hey, now I want to go do some background or listen to some old music that, you know, I didn't know about. And then, you know, that's what it's about. Yeah. We're just sharing music knowledge. And I think that's the fun part about our show.
0: Yeah. You know, we get to tell you some stuff that you may have already known, some stuff you don't know, and some stuff that you thought you knew that you didn't know at all.
2: You had no idea you knew. So I think that's the fun part. All right. So who are we going to be talking about today, Rob?
0: We're going to be talking about two of the greatest modern blues musicians that are have lived in the past 20, 30 years, and that's the Vaughn brothers, Stevie Ray and Jimmy Vaughn.
2: Yeah, what a great, you know, a combination that came out of the they learned from the old school blues artists, and they just expanded on it and made it relevant.
0: Yeah.
2: Definitely.
0: They said their biggest influences growing up were people like Albert and B.B. King, Muddy Waters, Buddy Guy, you know. And back when they were growing up, that, you know, the blues weren't that cool, you know.
2: No.
0: It was more into rock and roll and stuff. But they followed the blues path, which was kind of cool, you know.
2: And, you know, being the little brother, learning from your older brother, and then surpassing your older brother in the musical world or just the guitar, period. You know, there's people who pick it up, and then there's people who expand it. And Stevie Ray Vaughan expanded the guitar. You know, he was... next week's show, Jimi Hendrix, hint hint. Anyway,
0: yeah.
2: Stevie Ray Vaughan, when you watch him play the guitar, you're saying, wow, that guy is breaking new ground.
0: Yeah, and you know, he made it look so easy. That's what blows my mind about it. I mean, watching him play, it was just like, it was so effortless.
2: Yeah,
0: and definitely. You know, he was playing from the heart and his soul and everything like that. You know, one of the coolest things I ever saw in my life was he did a show. It was on, I do believe, PBS, where it was they used to do a show called Live from Austin, Texas, and they would play different bands every week. Well, they did one with Stevie Ray, and in the middle of the concert, he breaks a string. And he looks over at his guitar tech, as he's unstrapping his guitar, tech puts the guitar in front of him. He never misses a single beat. Just keeps playing.
2: Probably wasn't the first time that happened.
0: Probably not, but yeah.
2: Yeah.
0: He played with some really thick strings, too, from what I'm told. You know?
2: Heavy? Wow.
0: Yeah, some really heavy gauge strings. So, yeah.
2: Well, he also played, you know, David Bowie. He had so many collaborations and then was taken from us just too early.
0: Yeah, way too early. Died in a helicopter crash leaving Alpine Village. And we almost lost two people that night, actually, because... rumor has it that Eric Clapton was actually supposed to be on the same helicopter that Stevie was on.
2: Wow.
0: But he had to stay behind to do an interview.
2: Fate. That is fate, my friend.
0: Yep, definitely.
2: Definitely. All right, well, before we talk about Stevie Ray Vaughan, let's talk about Jimmy Vaughan, because Stevie, that was his, you know, hero, his older brother, and then his younger brother surpasses him on the guitar. But then I remember, you know, the Thunderbirds, didn't they tour together?
0: Who?
2: Stevie Ray and Jimmy.
0: Yeah, they did. Jimmy on the Fabulous Thunderbirds did tour with Double Trouble.
2: Okay.
0: For a little while, they did a lot of stuff together. You know, they're towards the end of Stevie's career. But, you know, the beginning part of Jimmy's career, he was actually in like a few different bands.
2: He was, definitely.
0: Yes, he was in a band called the Chessmen that, believe it or not, in 1968 actually opened up for the Jimi Hendrix Experience.
2: Yeah, he was 15.
0: Yeah.
2: He was 15 years old, and he went to Austin, basically, in the early 70s. And then co-founded the Fabulous Thunderbirds, 1974, because, you know, we heard about him in the 80s?
0: Right.
2: Isn't that when, yeah. Go ahead.
0: I think you're right. About mid-80s is when I started hearing about him and everything like that. Him and Stevie both. But I heard about Stevie before I heard about Jimmy, and which kind of turned me on to Jimmy.
2: Got it.
0: And Jimmy is more of a, I guess you would say, more of a pure bluesist, where Stevie was more of an inventive bluesist. You know, he tried to combine a lot of the rock with the blues, where Jimmy was more of a straight blues guy. You know what I'm saying?
2: Got it. Yeah.
0: But definitely. Yeah, in 69 with the Chessmen, he actually got to open up for Jimi Hendrix. And that's where Jimmy broke his wah pedal, and Jimmy Vaughan loaned him a pedal.
2: Oh, really?
0: Yes, and from what I understand, years and years later, Stevie Ray actually ended up with that same pedal again.
2: Wow.
0: You know, so it was kind of cool. It kind of made a full circle, you know, from Jimmy to Jimmy, back to Stevie, you know.
2: Wow.
0: And he formed the Thunderbirds shortly after the Chessmen, because he just had a disagreement with the band. They wanted to go into a more popish style of music, and Jimmy wanted to stay more true to the blues. So that's when he started the Fabulous Thunderbirds. It all started from a club down in Austin, Texas called Anton's.
2: Oh, cool.
0: And it was just Jimmy would hang out at, he hung out down at the Anton's, and he literally picked the best players from all these different bands and said, hey, come play with me. And then they started the Fabulous Thunderbirds.
2: And you know, they, what year was that? 1979?
0: Yeah, 79.
2: Girls Go Wild. Very cool. And he, I think, you know, the album came out. I don't know if it did any good, but I think after his brother became famous, he brought, you know, that's how you do it, right? You bring your family up.
0: Jimmy's first four albums kind of weren't that great, you know. Don't get me wrong, they're great albums.
2: Right.
0: They just didn't do that great on the charts because, like I said, at the time, it was, you know, mid-70s, early 80s. So you were getting from that, you still had that, you know, that's when Black Sabbath was taking off, and it was the more the rock music, and everybody was leaning more towards rock. So Jimmy was trying to bring people back to the blues. You know what I'm saying? So he was fighting an uphill battle the whole time.
2: Right.
0: But don't get me wrong, the albums were fabulous.
2: Yes, you definitely. Know? Well, I think he was creating a whole new genre of blues, you know, different. And people weren't ready for it, you know? Mm-hmm. And then when you go back through his catalog, you're like, oh, my God, this is brilliant. You know?
0: Right.
2: All those albums were great, you know? But Jimmy, he was, yeah, more straight blues, right?
0: Yeah. He really didn't start taking off until
2: 86.
0: Well, I'd actually say earlier, 1985, when he played on I do believe he played guitar on Bill Campbell's album Stomping Ground.
2: Okay.
0: And that's when Jimmy really started taking off, you know. And then he's like, well, yeah, I guess I can really do this. And that's when, you know, he went back into the Fabulous Thunderbirds, because at that time the Fabulous Thunderbirds had lost their recording contract for a little while. So Jimmy basically went back to being a sessions musician. Because, you know, you got to pay the bills, got to eat. You know what I'm saying?
2: Yeah. Important. That's very important.
0: Right. So I want to say he played on Bill Carter's album. And that would have been Breaking Ground in 1985. Wow. Or, excuse me, Stomping Ground. Stomping Ground in 1985.
2: Got it.
0: And that's when his career started taking off. In fact, there was a song that was on that album that Stevie actually ended up doing many times on a few of his live albums. It was called Willie the Wimp. Really cool song. If you ever get a chance, check it out. It's got a really great riff to it, you know.
2: Got it. All right. And then I think everyone, you know, he got an MTV hit in 1986 with Tough Enough. And then they had Wrap It Up and Look at That.
0: Right.
2: Top 10.
0: Yeah, that's when I remember those when they first started coming out and playing. You seeing them on MTV and everything. You're like, who's this dude? And
2: right.
0: Just watching him play and hearing that, instead of hearing that crunch and that drive from the guitar, it was almost like you were hearing the guitar sing to you. And it was just that bluesy, deep, deep, deep feeling, you know. And I really it really got me listening to him,
2: yeah.
0: You know. And that's what really kind of turned me onto the blues. Because at the time, well, I can't really say turned me onto the blues because, you know, growing up in Chicago, you're around the Chicago blues all the time, you know. But that turned me more into the modern blues. I mean, where I was listening to people like Muddy Waters and Coco Taylor and Buddy Guy and everything like that, you know, who were big inspirations in my life. As a matter of fact, I remember being 15 years old, sitting backstage at Buddy Guy's, getting ready to go out and do my very first paid gig. Really? And I must have looked nervous as all hell. And I feel this little tap on my shoulder and I hear this voice behind me saying, is you okay there, sweetheart? I turned around and it's freaking Coco Taylor.
2: Oh, my.
0: I was like, oh, my God, you know. And she's like, you just go out there and you do you. Don't think about the people. Don't think about the lights. Just go out there and do you. And for the first couple of songs, I went out there and I literally played my first paying gig with my first two songs with my eyes closed.
2: When did you finally open your eyes and go, okay, I'm still here.
0: When I started playing and I was playing and I heard the crowd clap and cheer and I was like, wow, I'm really doing this. So I opened my eyes. You know?
2: I didn't suck. All right. Great. Oh, no. So Jimmy and his brother in 1990 did the Vaughn Brothers, and they did a single called Family Style. And that was a month. Yeah, it became a eulogy after. Is that when he passed, 1990?
0: Yes.
2: September 25th. No. Yeah, a month after. So he died in August 1990. Yeah. Wow. 1990. Yeah. Wow. You know, he taken too soon. And then your brother, and then he passes. And I mean, God, that's got to be a. You know, it's got to be tough. But
0: yeah.
2: And then he did, you know, 4 years later, he had a solo career, Strange mm-hmm. Pleasure. And, you know, is he still playing? Does he still play?
0: Oh, yeah, he's still out there touring and everything.
2: Okay.
0: Actually, Fender, since 1990, if the people don't know, both of Vaughn Brothers were big players of Fender Stratocasters.
2: Yep.
0: Since 1997, Fender has actually produced a Jimmy Vaughn Tex-Mex Stratocaster.
2: Ah.
0: So, he has his own signature model Stratocaster and everything like that. And then, you know, you got this Stevie Ray Vaughan, you know, they came out with the SRV-1.
2: Right. Yeah,
0: SRV. And everything like that. But yeah, Jimmy still is playing very much to this day. He the last thing that he was really known for, though, and I was telling you about this earlier, and that was the Louisiana Gator Boys.
2: Right.
0: Which is actually a fictional band.
2: From
0: the Blues Brothers 2000.
2: Right.
0: And it was the ultimate blues super band. You know, it had B.B. King on guitar, Eric Clapton on guitar and vocals, Bo Diddley on guitar, Jimmy Vaughn, Travis Tritt, U.S. Bonds, Isaac Hayes, Lou Rawls, Coco Taylor, Dr. John. Everybody was in this band.
2: Now, did they do, like, any songs?
0: Yeah, they did. They did a couple songs for the
2: movie.
0: For the movie. In the movie, the Blues Brothers were going down to Louisiana to compete in this battle of the bands.
2: Okay.
0: And the Blues Brothers did their songs, and the Louisiana Gator Boys were doing their songs.
2: Ah.
0: So they do have some original songs that they did for the movie. And there are, if you ever get a chance, please check it out. It's phenomenal.
2: Now, what movie?
0: Blues Brothers 2000.
2: I'm going to have to check it out. I'm going to have to check it out because I always like, you know, like Animal House, and then they do the number two, and it's like, no, or Jaws, you know, all that.
0: Yeah, I mean, I will tell people that were fans of the original Blues Brothers movie, Blues Brothers 2000, takes a little bit getting used to because, you know, of course, we don't have
2: John Belushi's not there.
0: You know, instead it was, why am I blanking on his name? John Goodman. Took over for it.
2: John Belushi.
0: John Goodman and Dan Aykroyd were the Blues Brothers.
2: Got it.
0: And then, of course, we lost, in between the film and the two movies, we lost Cab Calloway. So he wasn't in part two, of course. So somebody else took his place.
2: Got it.
0: But yeah, it's a pretty good movie. It features a lot of great music from the Blues Travelers, the Blues Brothers themselves, and also the Louisiana Gator Boys.
2: Nice. All right. Well, that's cool. All right, we're gonna have Jimmy Vaughn. He had a heart attack recently, and that he kind of told him he needs to slow down a little bit. But yeah. You know, growing old ain't for sissies, you know.
0: Yeah, I heard there was a story that when Jimmy was learning how to play, Stevie had this little bitty toy plastic guitar. You know, and he used to plunk around when Jimmy was playing. And then when Jimmy would leave, Stevie would sneak into his bedroom and start playing his actual guitar, right? And he'd always tell him, "Don't you touch my guitar." And one day he came home and Stevie was playing some of his riffs. And he grabbed his guitar from him and said, "Don't you ever, ever play my riffs again, boy. You go out and get your own riffs."
2: Okay.
0: You know, and so Stevie said, "Okay, fine." He did. He went out and he got better riffs.
2: Yeah, definitely. You know, he recreated everything. So, okay, we talked about Jimmy, which has to definitely be, you know, having your older brother as your influence, and then be able to, you know, surpass him, if you want to say that. So let's talk about that on the other side of this commercial with Otel Music Videos on Roku TV.
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2: 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You got to check that out. Okay, Rob, let's talk about Stevie Ray Vaughan. You know, he was born October 3rd, 1954. He learned to play the drums first. Loved Jimi Hendrix, Albert King, B.B. King. Moved to Austin in 1971. And he formed Double Trouble in 1978. So let's hear what you jump down the rabbit hole with Stevie Ray.
0: It's been said with the Vaughn Brothers that Stevie and Jimmy came from nowhere but went everywhere. Hmm. You know, because they did. They went and did everything and everywhere. They grew up in a very low-income family and everything like that. But they were self-made men. You got to give it to that. So here's the story that I was told. That Stevie Ray Vaughan was working at an ice cream shop or soda shop or something like that. And part of his job was to clean the grease vats, right? Okay. So one day he was cleaning the grease vats and he slipped and he fell into it up to his waist.
2: Really?
0: Yes. And he decided right then and there he was done. He wasn't working for nobody else. He was going to go out and he was going to make music work no matter what.
2: Oh, man.
0: So over Christmas break in 1971, he packed up his stuff, left high school, and moved to Austin.
2: Wow.
0: They were living in Oak Cliff, Texas at the time, you know. So he moved from Oak Cliff, Texas to Austin. And he was so determined to make it in music that he didn't have any money or anything like that. He literally slept on pool tables in bars like Anton's and the Funky Monkey and stuff like that. He slept on their pool tables.
2: Wow.
0: And then he did, like I said, he started a few different bands here and there, you know, before Double Trouble. You know, and what was it in, I'm trying to think. In 1972, he joined a band called Cracker Jack.
2: Cracker Jack.
0: Yeah. But here's the funny part. He left the band because their lead singer wanted to put the band in makeup on stage.
2: What's wrong with that? What's wrong with that?
0: I guess that means he would have never been a member of KISS.
2: Six degrees of separation. You never know. You never know.
0: So, you know, so he didn't want to wear the makeup, so he left the band. He's like, nope, can't do it. Not going to do it.
2: You know? Again, do it. Go ahead.
0: And then, you know, he hooked up with what was the name of the? Then he played with Jimmy for a little while, in a band, and that's when he met the guys from Double Trouble, and actually, he met in 1977. He started a band actually called with W.C. Clark called Triple Threat.
2: Right. Correct.
0: Okay. And what was her name? Luann. I can't remember her last name. It started with a Bannister or Bassinet or something like that.
2: Okay.
0: She was the lead. They were kind of the lead singers. And then those two left the band. So, but the other two guys stayed with them. So that's when they changed the name from Triple Threat to Double Trouble.
2: Got it.
0: So now we move forward a few years and they're playing at this Swedish music festival. I can't remember the name of the festival. they changed the name from Triple Threat to Double Trouble.
2: Got it.
0: So now we move forward a few years and they're playing at this Swedish music festival. I can't remember the name of the festival. It started with an M. It

0: But sitting in the wings of that stage was his destiny.
1: Agreed.
0: Because there was a tall, blonde-headed singer named David Bowie.
1: That saw him.
0: That saw him and was infatuated with the way he played. Ended up reaching out to him and asking him to
1: and do, who else to play. Who else was in the audience with David Bowie?
0: I can't remember.
1: Jackson Browne also.
0: Oh yeah.
1: Yep.
0: And David Bowie asked Stevie to collaborate with him on the Let's Dance album, which turned out to him not only collaborating on the album, but actually playing on 90% of the album.
1: Yeah.
0: I think there's only two songs on the whole album that he didn't play guitar on.
1: Yeah.
0: But then, you know, David Bowie actually asked Stevie Ray to join his traveling band, his touring band. And Stevie turned him down.
1: Correct.
0: And said, no, I want to do my own thing and everything like that. Then he ended up getting a gig playing at Albert Hall in London, Royal Albert Hall. And that's when he said that's when he knew his career had taken off.
1: When he was making it.
0: Yeah, he knew he made it then. And that's also sort of around the time that we all know Stevie had a little problem with substance.
1: I think the whole band at that point did. You know,
0: yeah.
1: There were three of them. They were touring a lot.
0: Yeah.
1: And they need things to help them, you know? Back in the day, back then, it wasn't really anything that was not normal for a touring band at the time.
0: Right. And so they all end up going to rehab and getting cleaned up. And Stevie, that's about the time that Stevie started working on, he started changing his style a little bit and everything, and started making kind of combining the blues with the rock. And he started looking more into Jimi Hendrix. And then he actually released a couple of Jimmy's songs. And honestly, I think he did better job than Jimmy did, especially on like Little Wing.
1: Right.
0: Yeah. I love Stevie Ray's version of Little Wing better than I did Jimi Hendrix's.
1: I think
0: it's hard to explain.
1: It was, I think, you know, recreating something that someone did, you know, off the cuff, you know, like,
0: yeah.
1: And then you can refine it and with better production, with better, you know, everything. And it's not like the original, but it's right there. It's right there.
0: Yeah.
1: I agree. Yeah. Definitely. Yeah.
0: And then that's about the time too. He kind of hooked up with Bob Hammond.
1: Okay.
0: He was a producer, and he got him signed with, I think that's about the time it was Epic Records at the time, if I'm not mistaken. I could be wrong about that, but that's when they came up. Double Trouble went into the studio, and this is going to blow your mind. They literally had 2 days to do the entire album.
1: What album?
0: They recorded Texas Flood in 2 days.
1: The entire album. Yeah, you know why? Do you know why? Because they were touring 300 shows a year. And right. they were ready. They were definitely ready, and they had that material probably played it 350 times before they put it down. And you can really tell, because that album is spot on, and there is no skip tracks. You know what I mean? There's no skip tracks on that thing. You're in it for the long haul when you put that first album on.
0: Mm-hmm.

0: Definitely.
1: If I'm not mistaken, in like the first 3 months, it sold 500,000 copies.
0: Double platinum.
1: Yeah. And it's, I mean, if anybody's ever heard Texas Flood, I mean, just like the song Scuttling Butt.
0: Right.
1: Oh my God, it's phenomenal. Not just the guitar playing, but his vocals, everything in that, you know, it's just, oh my God.
0: And what they say, it was raw with pretty much no overdubs. And that Texas Flood song is a Larry Davis cover, which I did not know that.
1: No, I didn't know that until years later. I thought everything on that album was an original stuff. But yeah, that's what I liked about Stevie. He had a tendency, he did cover songs on his albums and everything, but he made them his own.
0: Yeah.
1: I mean, even down to Voodoo Child.
0: Yes. Well, you know, I think that really shows someone's greatness when they take a song that everybody already knew and make it your own.
1: Yeah.
0: Make it great.
1: Yeah, you know, and then not only make it your own, but make it better.
0: Yeah.
1: That's saying something right there. You know, because like I said, you know, no offense, I love Jimi Hendrix. He was a very, very talented, very awesome musician. He was very innovative, and we're going to talk more about him next week.
0: Yeah.
1: But Jimmy and Stevie Vaughan, he took it and made it better.
0: Yeah.
1: It's like he was almost the recreation of Jimmy. You know, he was the rebirth of Jimi Hendrix, you know, and we lost him way too early. It's just imagining what type of music we could have had, you know, and he was just getting started in his music career.
0: Yeah.
1: And, you know, it's funny that Albert King used to say that he was his white son.
0: Really?
1: Yeah.
0: That's funny.
1: Yeah, Albert King was notorious for not liking any guitar player, including his brother.
0: He didn't like his own brother.
1: He did not like BB. He didn't think BB could play, but he loved Stevie Ray Vaughan.
0: I can see why.
1: He used to say it was his son from another mother. A mother he had never met, you know.
0: Yeah. Well, I mean, so Texas Flood comes out and just goes crazy. And then he puts another album out, you know, a year later. I mean, that's how it used to go. It's like album, tour, yeah. Album, tour, album, tour. And, you know, for people who do that, you tend to get a little burnt out.
1: Yeah, then he took some time. I do know he took some time off of touring, and that's when he started working on the Vaughn Brothers album.
0: Okay.
1: You know, and that was a
2: Ray Vaughn and Jimmy Vaughn started recording.
1: But that was a what do you call it? A collaboration with his brother.
0: Okay.
1: So, but the bad thing about that was it. If I'm not mistaken, it didn't come out until after he passed away.
0: Right. Correct.
1: Okay, yeah. So, could you imagine, like I said, what type of music could we have had? And some of that stuff on the Vaughn Brothers album, I honestly think was some of their best playing.
0: Well, both
1: of them.
0: And they've probably been playing it since they were 10. You know what I mean?
1: Right. I'll tell you what, if you ever get a chance, anybody that's listening to us out there, go on YouTube and search Jimmy Vaughn and Stevie Vaughn on double neck guitar.
0: Which is what? Tell me about that.
1: It's Stevie is sitting down on a chair on the middle of a stage playing this double neck guitar. He's just noodling around. And all of a sudden, Jimmy Vaughn comes walking out looking at him. Puts his arms around him, gets up on the top neck, and they start playing Pipeline on the same guitar.
0: Really?
1: Together. And here's the funny part. You know, Stevie starts out, he's on the bottom neck, and he's playing down there.
0: Right.
1: And Jimmy's on the top neck, and he's playing up there. Well, halfway through the song, you see Jimmy's hand go down to the bottom neck, and Stevie's hand goes to the top neck.
0: Jeez.
1: So Stevie is picking the bottom guitar.
0: For his brother.
1: Yes, for his brother. And his brother is picking the top guitar for him.
0: Now, what is that called? Because I'm actually going to look it up right now.
1: It's just Stevie Ray Vaughan and Stevie Ray and Jimmy Vaughan on a double neck guitar doing Pipeline.
0: Double Pipeline.
1: Yeah.
0: Got it.
1: And yeah, it's a phenomenal. And you just watch that and you're like, wow, that takes some practice right there.
0: Yeah.
1: And you know, they, like you said, you know, they've been doing it for years together.
0: Yeah, that was not their first time. That was probably the first time someone videoed them doing it. But
1: right.
0: Right. Wow. Wow. Okay. So he puts out Texas Flood 1983, puts out Couldn't Stand the Weather 1984 with Hendrix's Voodoo Child. And that was a great album, you know, working hard. And then 1985 puts out Soul to Soul. And, mm-hmm. you know, he then in the middle of he liked cocaine and whiskey. And he gained like 60 pounds. And then he I guess his hands were shaking in 1986. And then he collapsed. So then, yeah. You know, that... Imagine being as talented as he is. And, you know, he couldn't, you know, function because it's wake up, play, sleep, travel, wake up, play, sleep, travel, wake up, you know, and that gets to you. And I think, you know, for someone like that, you don't want to admit that. So you just do your next thing and, you know, up and down. And then he got clean, which was perfect, you know, and he went on and, you know, from then he went to go ahead. You know, what do you?
1: The cry and shame about, like you just said, you know, he got clean and he got everything. Next to my favorite Stevie Ray Vaughan album of all time is Texas Flood, of course. But if you listen to The Sky Is Crying,
0: yeah,
1: that's some of the greatest music he ever put out. And that was when he was clean and sober. So that's what makes me really think about, you know, what we lost. What could have been.
0: You know, and then you think, okay, he overdosed. He did this. He drank himself. No, he cleaned up. He cleaned up. He got his shit together. And then, you know, you get taken out in a helicopter. I mean, what kind of, you know, that's the tragic life of a rock star that you know, that's the shit you read about. And... you know, to climb the ladder, to, you know, basically descend the ladder a little bit, and then to climb it back up, and then to be taken out with nothing of your control is just, you know, heartbreaking.
1: Yeah.
0: Heartbreaking, and, yeah.
1: And like I said, you know, that night, and if anybody wonders, it was Monday, August 27th, 1990 is when it happened. You know, we almost lost more than just Stevie Ray Vaughan that night. We almost lost Eric Clapton.
0: Right.
1: You know, because they were touring together at the time. And it's just, once
0: Clapton had an interview. Is that what?
1: Yeah, he had an interview. He had to stay behind for an interview, and he was going to take the second helicopter. But the bad part about it was a lot of Eric's band was on the helicopter with Stevie Ray. Wow. So he did lose a few of his band members, and his bodyguard, actually, from what I understand, was on that helicopter with Stevie Ray Vaughan.
0: And Eric Clapton has had his share of, you know, heartache and rock and roll lifestyle. But anyway, that's a whole nother. We'll jump down Eric Clapton at another time. But so 1989 was his first sober record. He won a Grammy and Wall of Denial. And, you know, that's got to be feeling good to come back to get a Grammy. He won six total Grammys with David Bowie and himself and, you know. And then to be taken out by, you know, by an accident. I don't like helicopters. I've been in all kinds of helicopters. Not my favorite way of travel, you know? Not my favorite.
1: That's one thing. I used to hate riding in helicopters and stuff like that because I've done it a few times myself, you know, to get from the, you know, a lot of times you're getting from this little bitty airport over to the gig and it's faster to get there.
0: In a helicopter,
1: because they have a helipad there and at the show, and it's terrifying.
0: Yeah,
1: you know, it's
0: You know, it's even more terrifying to when I was in the service. We would go out and go out on the Navy ships, and we would train the new pilots. The new helicopter pilots, because we were the Marines, so they would put us in the helicopter, take off from the ship, drop us off, take off, and we'd walk a mile or wherever we were going, and they would come and pick us up. And we did that for 3 weeks of just in a helicopter, out of a helicopter, on a boat, out of a boat. Oh, yeah, really good. If I never ride in a helicopter again, I am well over it. Well, so what else was going on with Stevie Ray, you know, before he passed?
1: He was, like I said, he was getting clean and sober. He had finally found the woman that was the right woman for him in his life.
0: Well, wait. And, no, he had a first wife, and it was guitar number one.
1: Yeah. Yeah, SRV1 was his first wife.
0: First wife. Yeah, there you go.
1: That or is Jimmy Hamilton. That guitar was his number two, I think.
0: The 1965 Sunburst Strat that his wife bought for him at a pawn shop. That one?
1: Yeah.
0: Lenny. His name, Lenny.
1: Mm-hmm.
0: And he had a guitar named Charlie. And he did, like you said, he liked the really thick, heavy guitar strings. Those were really hard to bend, you know?
1: Yeah.
0: Really,
1: and you know, it's funny. If you look at him, he actually look at the way the bridge is on SRV1. He actually plays with a left-handed tremolo.
0: Really,
1: in a right-handed guitar.
0: No, wait a minute. Wait. It goes the other way from the front of the guitar to the back instead of the back of the guitar to the front.
1: Right, his tremolo bar was on the top of the bridge, not the bottom. So that is actually a left-handed bridge. In SRV.
0: Like he's playing the guitar, it's on top. It's not on the bottom like...
1: Right, ever. Right. So that's actually a left-handed bridge that was put in a right-handed guitar. I just think that's kind of weird because, you know... being a guitar player, I'm used to having my tremolo on the bottom.
0: Low, down on the bottom.
1: He would put his on the top, but if you also notice, he never played with a loose tremolo. He would tighten it and put it straight back. You know what I'm saying?
0: Right.
1: So it was lined up horizontal with the guitar, but it was pointing straight back.
0: Huh. I have to go and watch it now and go, wait, Is it on top or the bottom?
1: Yeah, his tremolo was on the top of SRV1. I don't know if that was like that on every one of his guitar, but I do know on SRV1 the tremolo is upside down.
0: Yeah, what if you were a guitar player? You're like, hey, come on, this is in the wrong place, dude. This is supposed to be on the bottom.
1: Yeah,
0: because that would change everything. If you're everything, you know, you're playing on the bottom of your guitar hand, and now all of a sudden you're playing it with your thumb. Or wow,
1: yeah,
0: okay.
1: And a lot of times people don't realize this too with Stevie Ray Vaughan. They think he used a lot of pedals and everything like that. He really didn't. He only used an Ibanez Tube Screamer,
0: okay,
1: a Vox wah pedal, and the rest of it was all clean stuff. He ran that. That's it. That's all he ran through his amps.
0: Yeah, because that shows you that guy has been playing for a little. He's done it all. You know, he's played every blues bar in the South. And that's it, the tone that comes from your fingers, your hands only. And that's what I really like is. I could play guitar and you can play guitar and it's going to sound totally different because of technique, because of your hands, because of if you know how to play. You know what I mean? And yeah. He had a unique style to just make the guitar just sing. And that's what I really liked about him, that he owned it. He owned the blues and the blues respected him.
1: Mm-hmm.
0: Really, I really think they did, and
1: yeah,
0: and you can tell by the people that wanted to play with him, the greats, you know.
1: Oh yeah,
0: yeah,
1: and then the amp he used too, he used a Fender Vibratone amp.
0: Okay,
1: and Vibratone. I can't really pronounce it that way.
0: Vibratone.
1: Yeah.
0: And another thing that he kind of brought in was playing with his left hand, with his, hand. He would play the bass lines with his thumb, you know?
1: Yeah.
0: Playing over the top. I mean, that's basically adding a bass to your guitar because you're playing it with your thumb. And with the talent that he had, you know,
1: People think he used a guitar pick. He didn't.
0: He didn't. Oh, he played with his fingers.
1: Right. He did not. He did not play with a guitar pick.
0: Like Jeff Beck.
1: Right.
0: Wow. I did not know that. That is a new fact that I did not know that I thought he used a pick, especially when you hear like Let's Dance or something like that.
1: Well, I think on the David Bowie stuff he did use picks.
0: Oh,
1: but if you watch him live on when he's doing Double Trouble stuff and his own stuff, there are no picks anywhere.
0: Wow.
1: You know how every guitar player in history, we line our freaking mic stands with guitar picks.
0: Because you know you're going to drop it or throw it. You know, pick
1: drop
0: throw.
1: It or throw it. He did not do that.
0: No.
1: If you look on every show, there are no guitar picks anywhere.
0: Wow.
1: So, hey.
0: Hey, there you go.
1: That's part of his sound, you know. That's why nobody in the world can sound like Stevie, because they don't have his fingers.
0: Nope.
1: Like I've said, every guitar player in history, you can play it note for note, sound for sound, but you can always tell the difference because every guitar player has his own style and his own playing. It's almost like his own fingerprint.
0: Literally. All right. Well, then he passed, you know, that was up here. That was in Northern California, correct? That was Wow.
1: It was at a ski resort, if I'm not mistaken. They were playing, they were going up the hill when they were taking off, and it was foggy that night, and they
0: hit some wire. Wasn't some.
1: Yeah.
0: Yeah,
1: from what I understand.
0: Well, then in Austin, Texas, they put up a Stevie Ray Vaughan Memorial statue. Mm-hmm. And he was then inducted into the Rock and Roll Hall of Fame in 2015 with his bandmates, Chris Layton and Tommy Shannon and Reese Wyans. You know, how bittersweet that had to be to, you know, get inducted and not the, say the main guy wasn't there.
1: Right. You know, posthumously inducted, you know, same thing. Well, they look at Queen, you know, they were inducted into the Rock and Roll Hall of Fame and Freddie wasn't there. You know, that's the sad truth about it is a lot of times that's what happens. You don't get inducted to the Rock and Roll Hall of Fame until you're gone. Not many times does that happen, but it does happen. And I wish every day that I hear a Stevie Ray Vaughan song, I wish he was still around. And it makes me wonder, you know, what music did we miss out on because of a helicopter crash? You know, it's kind of, you know, it's hard enough to take it when, you know, your heroes have died of a drug overdose or.
0: Right. Correct. Okay. I get that. Okay.
1: I get that. That's the lifestyle. But when it was just an act of fate, it's harder that way. You know what I'm saying?
0: August 26, 1990, Alpine Valley Music Theater, East Troy, Wisconsin. He was supporting Eric Clapton, Buddy Guy, Robert Cray, and Jimmy Vaughan, his brother.
1: Yep.
0: Wow. And, you know, to lose... You know, every time it's tragic, like the last show we did with the big bopper, and you can't mess with fate. Fate, your numbers, in my humble opinion, when your number comes up, your number comes up. It doesn't matter if you're healthy, unhealthy, rich, famous, poor. When your number comes up, you check out. And
1: right.
0: it really doesn't matter. It really doesn't matter what you think about, in my opinion. But
1: right.
0: You're what we are is we're riding a train right now, and you know, at some point you got to get off. But when you're looking down the train track, and you know, you're looking down the track and you see a light coming, you know, head for that light, but it could be a train coming at you. So, you know, it's going to come for you. But, you know, like I said, that is, I believe that's, you know, everyone has their own beliefs. I believe it's in fate and it's going to happen no matter what. And you're just going to ride the train there and jump off when your stop is here. You know?
1: Yeah.
0: And unfortunately, a lot of musicians, a lot of actors, they are on a lot more, you know, sketchy travel, you know, helicopters, planes. They travel more than normal. You know, you're traveling, you know, a lot more than the normal average person. So your odds are up.
1: Right.
0: Yeah, so... Yeah. Anyway, I think, you know, he put a mark on music for the time that it was here and left an indelible mark that obviously we are still talking about.
1: Yeah, definitely. And I mean, he was influenced by one of the greatest musicians ever lived. Two of them. And one of them still alive, of course, and that was his brother. But next week, we'll be talking about his other big influence, and that was Jimi Hendrix. Jimi influenced more than just Stevie Ray Vaughan. Jimi influenced a whole generation and is still, to this day, influencing generations of music.
0: Now, what was the connection with... it was his brother played with Jimi?
1: Yeah, his brother played with Jimmy. He when he was in the Chessmen, he opened up for Jimmy, and actually loaned him his wah pedal.
0: Really?
1: Because Jimi Hendrix's wah pedal broke. So, yeah, that was the connection there, which is kind of cool. And it ended, the pedal, like I said, ended up eventually coming back to Stevie.
0: Well, Jimi Hendrix and Stevie played, they both played Stratocasters.
1: Yes.
0: And one invented modern electric guitar and the other one brought it back to MTV, you know?
1: Yeah.
0: That's when he brought, in 1983, nobody was playing the blues on MTV, but Stevie but Stevie Ray Vaughan was.
1: Yeah, the closest thing in 1983 we had to the blues on MTV was ZZ Top.
0: True.
1: You know, true, playing true. LaGrange or something like that. You know, that's the closest thing we had back then.
0: Agreed.
1: But yeah, I mean, I remember still the first time I ever heard Cold Shot, and you've seen the video. Still to this day, the video makes me laugh. I don't know if you remember
0: it
1: that
0: was corny
1: video.
0: It was a little corny, wasn't it?
1: Yeah, where he dies and she runs in and plugs a guitar into him and he comes back to life.
0: Right.
1: You gotta love it.
0: and I really like the one in the, you know, what is that, Texas Flood.
1: Oh, when he's in the rain?
0: In the rain, and you're just like, dude, and they got the wind on him, and he's just jamming. I mean,
1: yeah.
0: That was a good video. He played the part, and I think his legend is not going to die, obviously, for a long time. I mean, when you can take the blues and reinvent it and do what he did to it, I think that makes you a legend. And then, obviously, to make you a real legend, you pass in a helicopter, and then, you know, now you're... Yeah, that's so sad. But
1: well, you know, I actually do, you know, most people don't know this about me, but when I play, I used to wear a cowboy hat, or I wore some type of hat. I always wore a flat brimmed cowboy hat in honor of Stevie Ray Vaughan.
0: Oh, I didn't know that.
1: You know, whenever I would wear my flat brimmed cowboy hat, it was in honor of Stevie because that's the kind of hat he wore.
0: Huh.
1: Yeah. All right. It was just my throwback to him, you know?
0: There you go. There you go. All right. Rob, another rabbit hole. We jumped down on Cardosi and Reese in the rabbit hole. We hopefully you guys maybe learned something about Stevie Ray, about Jimmy Vaughan. And if you have any questions, anything you want to throw out to us, let us know.
1: Yeah, hit us up on Facebook. Like I said, me and Scott do look at our Facebook page all the time. We will answer any questions you have, and maybe if you have an idea for a show, throw it out to us, and we'll consider it.
0: Someone threw out there John Bonham, so you never know.
1: That'd be a good one.
0: That'd be a good one. All right. Yeah. Well, thank you, Rob. Let's do it again. I'll see everyone next week. Scott yep. Reese out.
1: I'm Rob Cardosi. Peace out.
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0: Hello.
1: Yeah, this is Luca Capizzi.
0: Yeah.
1: The boss has a package he needs to be delivered to Vallejo. Need you and a couple of your boys to take a ride over. Pay him a visit. Capisci?
0: Okay.
1: Yeah, it's the home of Oscat Radio. 89.5 FM. 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You got it?
0: Yeah, boss. What do you want me to do when I get there?
1: I need you to drop off the package and tell him the boss said he would consider it a personal favor if they would pay extra attention to his rap lyric and track tree. Can we also get him to pay extra attention to the iambic pentameter of track 4?
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The Emerald Ball, celebrating 20 years of OzCat Radio, Vallejo, and the power of the arts. 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

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Black bruise and the whole world wonders why. 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You never told

That's right. It's a fabulous Friday right here on 89.5 FM, KZCT, OzCat Radio, with your favorite DJ and mine. It's DJ Hugh Mann here on a fabulous Friday afternoon. The weather finally broke, kids, and now you can get out and play. Yeah, boy, that was a hot time in the old town tonight this past couple of weeks. That knocked me on my tuchus, that's for sure. Like Raya Tuchus. And yeah, it was tough going there. It's been a rough ride for your humble narrator. But he's back, he's black, he's better than ever. Right here on 89.5 FM, KZCT OzCat Radio. And we're welcoming in a lot of cool stuff that's happening right here in fabulous Vallejo tonight. That's right. So be sure to get downtown. We'll tell you a little bit more about that in just video seconds here. But be sure to go to OzCatRadio.com. That's right. The ye old .com. And donate. There's a big donate button there. And I'll tell you, you know what? I don't know. Kate hasn't told me about keeping track of that donate button. But I have a feeling that you kids out there are slacking. You ain't been donating enough. Especially here in a political climate where you need independent voices for commentary. You know, I can highly recommend our boy, Dr. G. He always has some political style-ish comedy going on. And also the Caveman. He's a big advocate of what's happening here in Vallejo, California. He's activating. He's getting things activated. I heard one of our candidates for supervisors or board of supervisors or chamber of commerce or whatever it is down there that meet on Tuesday nights where people get up and tell weird stories and the mayor falls asleep or whatever goes on down there. I haven't been down there in a while. But yeah, it's election time, the spookiest time of the year. Yeah, you thought Halloween was spooky, but we got a big midterm election coming up. And I'll tell you, especially here in California, it's pretty crazy. So we'll get into that, a little bit of politics here in a minute. We might have a special guest today. Don't know. We'll find out. You never know what's going to happen here. Because I never know what's going to happen on the fabulous DJ Hugh Mann Show. Your humble narrator seeks to educate and entertain in no particular order of importance. Of course not. So, yes. And listen to us on any of your favorite aggregates where you can get live radio, live. I always recommend live365.com only because it's the only one I remember. And just go on that website, search for OzCat Radio, click the button, and anywhere in the intraspheres that you may be, you might be being chased by an Elon robot somewhere in South America. You could be climbing Mount Everest. You could be winding your way through the hinterlands of America or in Kathmandu. You know I'm going to Kathmandu. Yeah. Or you could just be here in Vallejo tuning in on the airwaves, old-fashioned airwaves, 89.5 FM, your favorite radio station with your favorite radio DJs. Got a great roster of talent that is always coming at you, and the Ozbot never fails to deliver with cool music, no matter what time of the day you tune in. I always recommend 2 in the morning when I can't sleep. And you listen to some great tunes that will lull you. It's like a local lullaby to bring osmosis to your brain, to send you off to dreamland. I've been having weird dreams lately. I'll tell you about that later. Maybe if you're lucky, I'm telling you. So tonight, there's fun to be had. We've got Art Walk happening downtown, kids. That's right. Starting right around the time that I get off the air at 6 o'clock. It kind of starts at 5, but things can start cooking by the time I show up, of course. The party starts when I show up. And all your local artists are out there. And, hey, it's October, so you can't get too busy too soon doing your Christmas shopping or Hanukkah or Kwanzaa or whatever it is. You know, what do the atheists celebrate? Getting drunk, I guess. I don't know. It's kind of like when I was a kid, we couldn't wait for Christmas. I'm all about Christmas, being presents and having dinner at grandma's house and all that. And then, of course, my Jewish friends, they were always like, well, you know, you only get one day of presents. We get 8 days of presents.
I was like, what? And I'm like, really? That's pretty cool. So I went back home. I said, hey, Ma. I says, you know, Grandma and Grandpa, their last name's Friedman. Aren't we Jewish? My mother's like, no, we're Protestant. I'm like, well, but can I get 8 days of presents? Now. Like, oh, man. But, you know, and those kids who had, like, birthdays that fell on Christmas, they were always so bummed when the holiday was coming up. Oh, man, I get gypped. What do you mean? My birthday's on Christmas. Doesn't that mean you get, like, extra presents? No, I get, like, one present, and they say, well, that's Christmas and your birthday. I'm like, man, that's a bummer, dude. Wow. But, hey, you can give the gift that keeps on giving. You can vote. That's right. Big midterm elections are coming up. We got voting happening all across the country in all different states, especially here in California. I'll tell you, the midterms in California, statewide, and the governor is up for grabs. That's right. Little Gavin Newsom has been termed out. He has to go back and, you know, deliver ice cream for his aunt, you know, and keep her refrigerator well-stocked with Haagen-Dazs, Miss Nancy. So who do we got? Who's the choices here? Xavier Becerra, Democrat. Former U.S. Secretary of Health and Human Services under Biden. Uh-oh. Former California Attorney General. And longtime former U.S. Representative from L.A., Los Angeles. So, I don't know. What's he doing now? You can look him up. Xavier Cugat. Xavier Becerra. That's your Democrats, for all you liberals out there. And the Republicans, you've got Steve Hilton. Wait a second. From the Hilton family? Steve Hilton, former Fox News host commentator. What? Got another Ronnie Reagan on our hands here. Steve Hilton, former Fox News host commentator and former senior advisor to UK Prime Minister David Cameron. Wait a second, he's a Brit? What's going on here? British American has lived in California for years. Oh, I see how this is. He's like the governator. I can't run for president, but I will be governator. I think I heard him the other night on like AM radio. He talks like a Brit. Right. That's right. I've been out there. I've been having town hall meetings and meeting everyone and shaking hands. And Mr. Becerra, haven't seen hide nor hair of him. One debate. He's got one debate with me. And I'll tell you, I will debate him and debate him and debate him. So, I don't know. you might have a Brit. Yeah, we had the Australian at one point. So, man, maybe we'll get a Brit to run the state. You know, can't do any worse, right? I'll tell you. This is the top of the ticket race. Also, what's happening, Lieutenant Governor. Wow. Fiona Ma, who's the current state treasurer. Gloria Romero, former state senator. Wow. Gloria. Fiona and Gloria. I feel like I'm going to the hairdresser. Who do you want to do your hair, Fiona or Gloria? Gloria Romano, she's a nice, nice Italian girl. She's nice. She's a good catch. And Fiona Ma. So that's Lieutenant Governor. Secretary of State, Shirley Weber, incumbent. Or Don Wagner. Don Wagner from Orange County. Uh-oh, look out. I'm sure the local liberals don't like that. Orange County. Ah, bunch of Republicans. Controller. The controller. I am the controller. Malaya Cohen or Herb Morgan. Have you heard? I mean, if you haven't heard of these people and you don't know who they are, you better look them up. Because, you know, when things go well or when things go lousy, these are the people. This is your choice. I mean, you got to do a little research here. Because, you know, this is representational government. They're representing you. And look at this. All 52 California seats are up for grabs. With new district lines from Proposition 50, remember that? That makes it, you know, a little more leaning toward Democrats. District, let's see. Notable races to watch. James Gallagher versus Mike McGuire in District 1. Do you even know where District 1 is? Do you even know what's going on out there? I'm sure, you know,
you're sitting around the coffee shop or at the bar complaining, bitching and moaning, oh, so many homeless, you know, gas prices are too high. The rent is too damn high. Well, here's your chance to do something about it. District 13, Adam Gray versus Kevin Lincoln. Ooh, land of Lincoln. District 22, David Valado, Republican incumbent, versus Randy Villegas. Valado versus Villegas. Sounds like an old Spanish, you know, swashbuckler movie. District 48, Jim Desmond versus Marnie Van Willebert. Wow. I'll tell you, half the state Senate seats and all assembly seats are up. Holy mackerel. So this is like a pretty intense time of the year here. So you got to do your homework. Because if you don't do your homework and you don't vote, I don't want to hear any complaining from you brats out there. Oh, boo-hoo-hoo. I don't like the way California's being run. Well, here's your chance, right? Here's your chance. I actually looked into running for state assembly until I found out it would cost me at least $6,000 out of pocket just to get on the ballot. So you got to have some deep pockets or some deep-pocketed supporters to get into these races. You know, and of course, you know, these guys and gals give you money. They're expecting a little favor. You know, once you get in there, they come over, they say, hey, you know, it's time for to do us a favor. We did you a favor, we did do me a favor. So you got to watch out. So it all depends. You can look into, like, who's supporting these people, where they're getting their money, blah, blah, blah, blah, blah. So who knows? And, you know, you could always write yourself in as a candidate for anything if you so desire. You know, I mean, even if you just get your one vote, hey, you can say, you know, I ran for governor. I was a write-in, but I ran for governor. How many votes did you get? What do you mean, how many votes did I get? I got plenty of votes. Really? Oh, yeah. I mean, you know, I ran for governor. I'm a write-in. Oh, really? Okay. Well, kids, if you want to get elected, here's your chance. Because, you know, everybody wants to save the world or rule the world. So get out there, kids. You know, this is the song they'll be singing right here on 89.5 FM, KZZT, OzCat Radio.

Ben West. New York City, St. Louis, Detroit, Los Angeles. Everyone's got problems. And personally, I don't care. Like most politicians. Indeed. Alice Cooper. He wants to be elected. And in fact, the coup is going to be in San Jose, at San Jose Civic, right? And let's see. On November 18th. Yeah. Alice Cooper at San Jose Civic. What a great place to see a show up close and personal. I've seen the coup there a couple times. Young and old show up. Young fans, oldies like us. And the coup is excellent. He must be 110 by now, and he's still out there rocking and rolling and looking great and feeling great. And he's, I think he still cuts his head off, too. So it's quite the show. Alice Cooper, San Jose, Civic. Alice's Attic Tour. Alice's Attic Tour. Wow. On sale now. So go see the coop. Get to see those classic bands while you can before they fly the coop, if you know what I mean. Indeed, indeed. So what's this? Oh, yeah, well, in this big election period, remember, our illustrious current governor, Mr. Newsom, Gavin, little boy Gavin, he's got termed out. So he's going to be doing ice cream duty for his aunt there, Nancy Pelosi. But just remember, you know, it's interesting about his career. Same as our former vice president. Willie Brown was the one that sponsored him, sort of, in the beginning of his career. And to remember, he actually graduated from Santa Clara University, same university that my ex-wife graduated from, where she got her law degree. And he did Plump Jack, remember that? With Gordon Getty. So he was, rubbing shoulders with the mucky mucks there. He started his political career in 96, remember? When Willie Brown appointed him City's Parking and Traffic Commission. See, Willie Brown, the kingmaker, right? Right? If you get on the interwebs and get on the YouTubes, you can look at the Will and Willie show, which was Willie Brown and Will Durst, the political comedian, who actually made an appearance at the last comedy day in the park, free San Francisco comedy day in the park in Robin Williams Meadows. We slummed by there early, a little bit too early to see the gang. But it was a blustery day, and I was depressed. So it didn't really work out the way I thought. But God bless Will Durst. After a stroke, he's recovered, and he was up there doing comedy again. So God bless him. And but Willie Brown, yeah, kingmaker, so watch out. He's still out there doing stuff, so be careful. And what else? Who knows what Gavin's going to be doing next? I mean, he's doing podcasts. This is Gavin Newsom. And what was he also doing? He was doing something else. Oh, he had a book, Citizenville. And he did the Gavin Newsom show. So, I mean, he's kind of all over the place, which is cool. You know, give him credit for that. Mayor of San Francisco. Hey, why not? You know? But the only trouble is, now, you know, his ex-wife, Kimberly, what they have, how do you pronounce that? Gold foil? Something like gold foil? Maybe. A little bit of a political black eye there. His ex-wife ended up living with Donald Trump Jr. Oh, kadoosh! For quite a few years. Oh, my God. Imagine that. You're a lifelong Democrat, enemy of the Republicans, enemy of Trump, of course, and your ex-wife ends up going out with Donald Trump Jr. Ouch! Oh, kadoosh! An uppercut to the underwear. Oh, I'm telling you. Oh, that hurts. I'm telling you. Oof! I'm telling you. And that's, you know, that's just mucking around what they call Wikipedia, which we all know is, you know, all manipulated and half nonsense anyway. But it does give some interesting basic information if you really want to wade through Wikipedia. It might be a good place to kind of explore your candidates and see what they're about. Do you even know who's representing you in your California district right now? Do you even know who your assembly person is? How would you know? Where do you get your news from?
I was listening to AM radio this morning, coming back from the airport, and there was a Democrat leaning, and then there's the Republican leaning, and the left leaning, and the right leaning, all on AM radio. You forget AM radio is still out there. It still has all this weird talk radio stuff interspersed between, like, you know, the like the Vietnamese station, you know, ding ding plunk ding dunk dunk ding dunk ding, and like Mexican stations and like other strange languages. And, you know, there might even be alien messages there on the AM. You never know. They might be still giving those mysterious voices that just say numbers. 5, 7, 9, 2. I used to get those number stations on the shortwave radio when I was a kid. It would scare the living bejesus out of me. It was just so weird. I figured the aliens are talking to us somehow. But where does one get one's information anymore, right? I mean, yeah, AM radio, but you know that whichever bias they have on that particular station is the kind of spin they're going to put on. You can't look at, local news, maybe, you know, it's always like the latest car crash or the latest, you know, murder or, and now it's ice cream social time, you know, at the fabulous, like, yeah, you know, or some idiotic thing like that. Or here's Porky Pie, the cute little Polynesian doggy. Oh, isn't this wonderful? Yeah, whatever. Local news, can't beat it. And, what? Is there any national news anymore? I mean, when you tune in for like CBS or ABC, I mean, can you actually watch that stuff? Is it even watchable anymore? I mean, what do they talk about these days on the news? Of course, there's cable, but that all depends on what flavor you're at, whether it's Fox Cable or CNN or MSNBC, which is Microsoft NBC, if you don't already know that. So that's what Bill Gates wants you to know. Or, I don't know, what else is out there? You know, I mean, there's a plethora of stuff on the YouTubes, but, you know, it's all partisan. So, I mean, where do you go? What do you do? How do you find out what's going on in this political season? How do you know which way to go? I don't know. But guarantee, if you listen to any of these news outlets, they're going to give you some dirty laundry. And we're going to give you some dirty laundry right here. 89.5 FM, KZTT Oscar Radio, where we give you the dirtiest of laundry and political commentary and God knows what else. So be ready. Be steady and go!

Pick them when they're down, baby. Right here on 89.5 FM, KCC, the Ozcat Radio. And who, did you even know who's running for the seats right here in fabulous Vallejo, California? Do you know? How do you know? Well, here we're going to tell you. Vallejo, the main local races are for City Council, Districts 2, 4, and 5, and the Vallejo City Unified School District Board of Education. Board of Education. I'm Board of Education. When I was a kid, I'd say, yeah, I'm Board of Education. But the mayor doesn't get reelected until 2029, so I still have time to decide if I'm going to run for mayor or not. I thought about it, then I said, nah. Then I found it was only $400 to get in the race. So, hey, $400. Yeah, I can make that on Sonoma Boulevard in a couple of turns. So, hey, you know, tip big. And I can run for mayor. Let's see, who do we got here? Voters in each district elect their representative. So whatever district you're in, you get to vote for your representative. Who we got here? District number 2, North Vallejo. J.R. Matulak, incumbent, is running unopposed. So they win. Nobody stood up to them. So they win. Hey, I won. And there's nobody run against me. I win. District 4, downtown, Mare Island, and waterfront areas. All right, so that's District 4. This is the big downtown Vallejo area that we all know and love, and we're all trying to turn into arts and entertainment and all that good stuff. So who do we got? We've got Charles Palmeres, the incumbent. Have you been going down to City Council and giving them the business, District 4 people? I don't know. Have you? Brianna Rogers. Yeah, we saw her at the 4th of July parade. She's been campaigning heavily in town. Vallejo Housing and Community Development Commissioner. I see. So she knows what's going on the streets. So that's pretty good. That's good credentials. And of course, your friend and mine, the fabulous Chris Platzer. Big Chris, Mr. Indian Alley himself. Resident maritime business advocate. Oh, that's right. I saw him at the yacht club one time and previously ran for council, as I'm sure you all know. He was on this very station on Monday. I heard him advocating for his candidacy. So, and you've seen some of his signs around. Big Chris. I was hoping maybe he'd show up today and we'd do a little bit here, but I guess he's busy out there campaigning. So watch out. Chris Platzer himself, he could be your next representative. And that could be fun. I might vote for him just to see what would happen. District 5, Central Vallejo, open seat. There's Tara Beasley, another one I know, business owner and planning commissioner. There you go, planning commissioner. That's pretty good. That's good stuff. Knows what's going on in town. Rebecca Trumper, nonprofit consultant. Well, that's good. You know, if you know how to get around grants and, you know, for nonprofits, that's a good skill set. And Tanya Hall, someone else that I know personally, retired Vallejo school employee. So you got a tough choice there in District 5. You got a lot of great candidates there. That's going to be a tough one. Vallejo City Unified School District, Board of Education, trustee, Area 1. Open seat covers most of West Vallejo, Mare Island, and parts of South Vallejo. Rebecca Brown, Judith Lerner, and Clarence Martin, all political newcomers, it says. So look them up. See if you can find them campaigning in town. They might even be down at Art Walk tonight. If I was running, I'd be down at Art Walk tonight. Trustee Area 3, Rizal Aliga and Irene Reynolds, both first-time candidates. So we got some first-timers out there, which means that you, listener in the listening audience, you could be running. You could be running for school district, right? I mean, that's a low-hanging fruit and probably doesn't cost that much. And education is where it's at. I mean, that's the most important thing. Educating the youths. The youths. The what? The youths. Did you say youths? Yeah, youths. Trustee Area 5, John Fox is running unopposed. So there you go. I mean, if you like John, you're good as gold. If you don't like him, well, why didn't you run? You know? Vallejo's Sun, our favorite,
our favorite online newspaper.

Ipede has profiled these candidates extensively. So check out Vallejo Sun on the interwebs, and you can learn about all the candidates right there. Vallejo Sun, doing its job, not giving you dirty laundry, but giving you some information. News you can use and not snooze. I'm telling you right there. So like they say, if you ain't voting, then you got no business complaining. I'm telling you. And, everyone's saying, well, you know, it's liberal versus conservative this year. It's Democrat versus Republican. And a lot of people who are like fighting or arguing with you for either side seem very ill-informed, depending on what their positions are. You have to really kind of buttonhole them on their topics. And they just yell at you and tell you to go F off anyway. But, it's important to do your research and find out what's going on, because you can still, even if, you know, you vote and you're not happy with that, what happens, you can still go down to city council meetings and vent your spleen, as it will. And trust me, some of the cats that get up there to that microphone and talk, they're definitely venting something, I'll tell you. Need some ventilation after they're done. I've been down there. What a mackle. But like in any election, seeing as we mainly have a two-party system here, and it was always, you know, it's always been sort of Democrat versus Republican, rich versus poor, union versus non-union, you know, the workers versus the bosses. So just like in any election time, the big question is, which side are you on, brother? Which side are you on? Right here on 89.5 FM, KZCT, Ozcat Radio.

Which side are you on, boys? Which side are you on? Back in the day, when union organizing was like the thing, and man, you could get pretty messed up being, you know, on the line there fighting for unions and workers' rights. They were kidding around back then. The Pinkerton guards would come out and whop you a good one with their shillelaghs and their blackjacks. I'm telling you, that was rough times. You think things are rough politically these days? Look at a little bit of American history and look back on those days when, the unions were fighting for their rights. Miners, you go into the mines, you might never come out. You never know. Steel workers, all that, they had to organize and get their right. I mean, the stuff that, you complain about, I got to be in the teachers union, I got to be in this union, that union. Well, people fought and died for that right for you. So do your history and appreciate the fact that interesting things have always happened here in this particular country with stuff like that, especially protest songs. Pete Seeger, Which Side Are You On? Remember that famous picture of him with his guitar? This machine kills fascists. Yeah, that Pete Seeger. I'll tell you, I used to see him. He was at a sloop on the Hudson River, and he'd do like a benefit for the Hudson River every year. Yeah, we get to see the real Pete Seeger. There he was, hanging out. You get to shake his hand and hang out and talk to him. That was real American history. And his stuff is now in the Smithsonian Institute because it's so historical. And in fact, he did another song about it's kind of a not a protest song, but more of a I guess it was definitely a protest song, sort of in general, protesting things in general. And back in the 60s, when he was kind of coming out of that, 40s era, 50s, 60s, union, Stella, dock workers and all that cool stuff. But then as we moved into the 60s and protest in general against the man came about, this song was very much Americana and covered by another famous singing group from back in the day. If I had a hammer, right here.

not the best looking group in all of musicology or folk music, but definitely memorable. Peter, Paul, and Mary, if they had a hammer, they'd be hammering in the morning, they'd be hammering in the evening, hammering all over this land. But there's another tale to be told of a hammer. Somebody was hammering out freedom and hammering out justice, but not in the particular way you might think. And of course, this is from those famous Englishmen, and they know about hammering. They're getting hammered too. So here they are. Here's another hammering song. Let's see if you can get hammered during it, right here on 89.5 FM, KZCT Ascot Radio. Ooh.

loved that when I was a kid. I knew it was kind of a sick song, so kind of dug it. And you remember that album cover from that famous band. What was it? The Savior, The Undertaker, The Corpse, and The Gravedigger. If you're of a certain age, you know exactly what I'm talking about. That's right. The Beatles. The Beatles. From Abbey Road there. And could they have been talking about possibly political assassination? Well, that is a useful tool. People are still trying it these days. People are, you know, in high political office, and their rivals are, you know, cutting them down to size. I mean, look at our current president. They tried to shoot him, what, 3 times? I'll tell you, and they couldn't hit him once. I'll tell you, I don't know. It's assassins of old are shaking their heads. It's crazy. And I mean, you know, you've got Lincoln, you've got McKinley, just on our side, and then all throughout the political spectrum. And of course, when you go back to the days of the kings and queens, they were always offing each other, locking each other in the high tower, chopping off each other's heads. Off with his head! You know? So, I mean, nothing new under the sun. Absolutely nothing new under the sun. Especially when you're talking about covert and what do they call color revolutions? Our own fabulous CIA has been exporting color revolutions, as they say, for years. We read about it. This is all in the, you know, on the interwebs. Nothing new. Nothing that nobody's ever told you or you haven't read somewhere. All right? I mean, if you're even half awake when you're doom scrolling, you've come across all this stuff. And big time in the great U.S. of A. was all the shenanigans that were going on in Central America there for a time. I guess it's declassified information that our once illustrious photographer for Reality Check TV, Major Zone, had something to do with something going on there in South America or Central America back in the day when there was Sandinistas and Nicaragua and all that and all the, you know, the planes flying cocaine all over the place and all that groovy stuff. And there was a bunch of movies made about it and a bunch of songs too. And, you know, political shenanigans are, they're still going strong these days. So this particular number is just as much relevance as it did back in the 80s. And another set of Brits straightening this out, perhaps, is the Rolling Stones. And they're talking about mainly political shenanigans that happen under cover of the night, right here on 89.5 FM KZCT Oscar Radio.

Wowie zowie. And you got to see the what they call the uncensored version of that video, which isn't sexy by any means, but it's pretty brutal. And it really tells the story of what they're talking about there. The Fabulous Rolling Stones getting political on us there with little bits of Undercover of the Night. Remember that one? I'm telling you. That's some heavy-duty stuff here in this political season here. It's spooky season. That's right. It's spooky because the ghouls are out. The ghouls are definitely out, running for all sorts of things, you know. But the folks here in Fabulous Vallejo, they're a good lot. They're a good lot. They're here to represent you and here to improve your life if you so desire it. You got to participate and perspirate and not the other eight. Or just et, you know, et tu, Brute. Remember, yeah, back in the day, that was politics. Et tu, Brute. You know what that's all about, right? Caesar Augustus, he was trying to reform the Senate of Rome. And even after being a great warrior and champion of the Republic, you know, sitting senators, they had a good thing going, and they didn't want to muck it up, and they didn't want reform because they were making too much money. Right? Just like these days. So when a reformer who takes over as Caesar decides to straighten things out and maybe do something for the people itself, yeah, that literally, that's when the knives come out, baby. Et tu, Brute, his favorite, Brutus, who I think it was a whole jealousy thing because Brutus was hot on Cleopatra, and I think what happened was Caesar got there first. So when they say Caesar, he did. Ooh, who made the salad? Caesar made the salad. Huh. Maybe he had a seizure. I don't know. He took one look at Cleopatra. He had a seizure, all right. Oh, he had a Caesar. Oh. I think Brutus was a little bit jealous there. So there was some jealousy going on, political rivalry. And Brutus would kind of bet with the senators. They said, yeah. You know, you help us out there. We'll take care of you. Yeah, you know, you help us get rid of this Caesar guy, and we'll take care of you. Maybe even hook you up with Chloe again down there in the Egypt land. Yeah, we'll take care of you. Yeah, they took care of him all right. I'll tell you. When you talk about old school, you know, crooked noses back in the day, that stuff was going on way back in the day. I'll tell you. Sometimes those families, you know, they go all the way back to the halls of Rome. I'm telling you. So do some roaming and make sure while you're roaming around November 4th there, you roam on into the voting booth and do your civic duty. Because if you don't, you'll be stepping in some duty if you don't watch out there, because the streets won't be clean, the garbage won't be picked up, and you'll be crying in your soup because you'll be saying, these people running the joint, I don't like them. Well, here's your chance. Do your research. Find out who your representatives are. Find out who's running for governor. 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And either, I mean, get out and vote, or, hey, even better yet, find a candidate you like and support them. Help them solicit, hand out flyers, throw them a couple of bones for political posters, whatever you want to do. You know, it's called participatory government, which is what we still got at the moment. So participate. Participation. It's all about the participation, kids. So get out there. Don't be square. And keep listening for the next hour of the Fabulous DJ Human Show right here on 89.5 FM KCCT Ozcat Radio.

0: The farthest kid in town. What's that? Freddy the Freshman. That's what it is. That's what that song was. Freddy the Freshman, the freshest kid in town, right? That's a good rousing song. Freddy the Freshman. We've got some freshman people running here in Vallejo, I'll tell you. And maybe that's what we need, some fresh faces and some fresh things to be happening here. So I'll tell you, maybe that's what we're not here. That's what we need right here.
1: We got here girls. Who's got all the girlies chasing him around? Freddy the Freshman, the freshest kid in town. Who wrecks all the parties, turns them upside down. Freddy the Freshman, the freshest kid in town. He plays the ukulele, he plays the saxophone. And the pretty babies just won't leave him alone. Who got bounced at Harvard, Princeton, Yale, and Brown? Freddy the Freshman, the freshest kid in town.
0: Freddy the Freshman, the freshest kid in town. I'll tell you that the Foghorn Leghorn knew what he was talking about back then, indeed. But let's get some other stuff happening here. On this particular politicalness. There's a town that's politically astute, and there's probably stuff happening up there too. So let's keep the party start going here.

Aye, there you go. The Dropkick Murphys there. Shipping up the Boston laddies. Right here on 89.5 FM, KZT, the Oscar Radio. But you're saying, why are you talking about the Boston boys? You know, we know that the politics are very important up there in Boston and well, on the East Coast. But what about the West Coast? We've got the big election coming here. And why aren't you talking about the West Coast? Well, you know that right down the street, we've had one of the hottest political punk bands ever to come out of Gilman Street. And they're still going strong. They're still putting out, Broadway shows. They're putting out books. They're putting out novels. They're putting out radio shows. They're all over the place. These guys never rest. In fact, they actually put out most recently a movie that's kind of a takeoff on Detroit Rock City, where in Detroit Rock City, you followed, you know, like four guys trying to get to a Kiss show. And of course, Kiss only shows up at the very end. Of course, by contractual obligation, we only show up at the end because at the end, you want to see Kiss. This is Gene Simmons. And but the Green Day kind of did a riff off of Detroit Rock City, and they have a movie where there's like a young band who gives them a cassette tape. I guess it's supposed to be happening back in the day. And they give him a cassette tape, and then lo and behold, Billy listens to it and calls them up and say, hey, is this the, you know, makes fun of their name. And he says, how would you like to open up for us New Year's Eve? They're like, what? What? Just get here in time and you can open up for us. So it's a whole adventure of this band, this fledgling young band trying to get to the Green Day New Year's Eve show to open up for them. A sweet little story and a great little fantasy that I'm sure many, many bands, many punk bands, both here in the Bay Area and beyond, fantasized about. Is it a true story? Eh, who cares? It's a good story. Whether it's true or not, it's the season of the witch here. It's a season of politics. So if a story is good, hey, if it's true or not, who cares? Because in the end, we all know you're just an American idiot. Right here on 89.5 FM, KZCT, Oscar Radio.

0: I can hear you.
1: Oh, well, we have a special guest that just called in. tell the kids who you are.
0: Okay, my name's Candace Camden, and I'm a longtime resident here in Vallejo, and I'm going to be releasing my new book. I'm a local author, November 10th, and the title is, are you ready?
1: I'm sitting down.
0: Okay, it's called Camden Files. Did the ex-public defender of Vallejo, California, hire someone to murder his ex-wife's boyfriend?
1: Wow.
0: Did you get that? Yeah.
1: I'm glad you took notes on that one.
0: Yeah, exactly. So I've been trying to get a hold of Laura because I would love to be on the air and have you interview me, and I can, explain all the details in the book and why it's interesting. And
1: wow, is this based on a true story?
0: It's a true story.
1: It is.
0: It's based on my father, Stephen Camden, who is a retired attorney now. He's 84 years old, but he used to be the head public defender of Vallejo back in the 80s.
1: Whoa. And this was a true story that happened, and he was the public defender for this case?
0: Yes, this is a true story through my eyes, because I experienced it.
1: What a trip. That's wild.
0: Yeah, so that's why I wanted to bring down a copy of the book. And I was in the newspaper on Saturday, front page of the paper.
1: Wow.
0: Yep. And I'm also going to be doing a book signing at the John F. K. Library on November 12th from 6 to 7:30 p.m.
1: All right. Very cool.
0: Yeah. And it's Benicia Herald is doing an article about it. I'm going to be doing a book signing at Alibi Bookstore, so I'm just trying to get the word out, and I would love to bring this information to you so you could look at it, and then maybe we could set up an interview.
1: All right, that sounds cool. Yeah, Alibi, Karen, good friends of ours, and what a great bookstore, so that's very cool. And
0: So can I drive down there now and bring you this little packet since I can't get a hold of Laura, and I'll actually give you a copy of my book?
1: Sure.
0: And everything?
1: Come on down, The Price is Right.
0: Okay, so you're at 1026 Georgia Street, and if I knock on the door, will somebody answer?
1: Somebody should. Go to the side door. The side door is open, and just come into the gate, and I'll be able to see you in the patio.
0: Okay, great. Yeah. I'm on my way down there right now, okay?
1: Okay, help is on the way!
0: All right, thank you.
1: We'll see you soon.
0: Okay, bye.
1: Yeah, hey, bye. Look at that. Who knows, kids? Bye. You never know what's going to happen here on the Chicken Man Show.

0: Oh, oi, vey. Here we go. Oh, who's this? Who's calling? Mother?
1: Hi.
0: Ah. Mother was concerned.
2: Oh.
0: Hello, Mother.
2: Oh, hi, son. I was just going to wonder if you're going to have your program tonight.
0: Yes, we have the program right now. In fact, putting you on right now. How about that?
2: Okay.
0: M is for the many things she loves me. O is for the other things she does. So, how are you doing today, Mother?
2: Had a bad time today. With my stomach.
0: Uh-oh.
2: And I could, so I'll tell you later.
0: Okay. So are you ready for your questions from the kids out there in Radio Land?
2: Yes.
0: Okay. So there's a couple different, kind of bounces around to a couple different subjects here. So the first one is, you know, we have a big political season coming up in many states, especially here in California. We got governor and the whole legislation, and I'm sure in Jersey and New York, there's all sorts of people running for offices. What's the best advice you can give to somebody out there when they're deciding who to vote for?
2: Well, first of all, they should be able to get the information about the people that are going to be voting for, and know the information about that person and whether they're Democrat or Republican. Vote for the one that's going to be the right one.
0: Mm. That's what I was saying earlier in the show. Do your research, get to know who your actual representatives are, and participate, right?
2: That's right. And make sure they vote for the right guy.
0: That's right.
2: Because they got to get this mess straightened out.
0: That's right. Gas prices, food prices, everything is too high.
2: That's right.
0: All right. Very good.
2: And they always said, I forgot last time, they do have food banks.
0: Yes.
2: So they can, you know, they can anticipate, they can, when they get out of school now, they can go to a food bank and help. And if they don't want to do that, get into sports.
0: There you go. So advice for young people, go help at a food bank or get into sports. Get yourself off the streets at night. Very good. Very good. Yes, that's a good thing. And so second question is kind of in that same vein is for the youth, for the kids coming up today. And how would you suggest they understand what's going on in politics and in adult world when they're coming up? Because they see all this stuff on the interwebs about candidates and presidents and governors, and they probably don't really get it. So what should they do in order to understand what's really going on?
2: Well, first of all, they shouldn't believe what they see. They shouldn't believe everything on the TV and what they hear about what's going on, because I think a lot of it is not really true.
0: There you go.
2: And they have to do more checking, because you've seen the things that have been happening.
0: Sure.
2: Especially with, you know, who. And I think they have to have, now what, how do you want me to answer that?
0: I think you did. I think that was very good. That was a good answer. And don't believe everything you see. And do your research. Just like we used to when we were kids, you know?
2: Yeah. It's like the things that they show and the people tell these stories, and they're not true. They've got to investigate more.
0: Yes, keep investigating and keep trying to find out what's going on. That's exactly right. That's exactly right. And so that's good news. And we are in a interesting season, as you know. It's coming up. It's coming up to Halloween, and I know that we have some great memories of Halloween. And what was some of your best memories of when we were kids, when we had Halloween?
2: I remember I used to get you dressed up, and we used to go to Grandma's house to show her your outfit. And I guess we used to go around to the different houses, but it was just fun. It wasn't what some of the kids do now. It should just be fun, and it should be not going around and doing bad things like toilet paper on people's houses and
0: eggs
2: and on all that houses. Stuff. Try to do some fun things just that are fun, and let the little kids have the candy.
0: There you go. Exactly. Let the little kids have the candy. And remember we used to do trick or treat for UNICEF? Trick or treat for UNICEF, and we collect the pennies. Yeah, I remember that. And the whole thing about, don't eat the apples. And then Elizabeth
2: oh,
0: and I.
2: Oh, yeah. Remember? Having those parties. Having a party is fun.
0: Mm-hmm.
2: Yeah. Getting the apples out of the. A lot of people had Halloween parties.
0: And we had the. They were great.
2: And they were fun. So you can have a nice Halloween party with fun things. Damn. And not bad things, but yes. Fun things.
0: Yes, fun things, not bad things. Nice costumes, have a nice cake, candy. And we used to do the mulled cider. We used to make cider with the cinnamon sticks in it.
2: Right, that's
0: ooh,
2: right.
0: Ooh, that was
2: yeah,
0: good stuff.
2: Just have, have good, nice things like that we had when we were young, when I was young anyway. Right. When you were young too.
0: Well, we were young too, in the 60s and 70s. We had a lot of fun. It was a whole different time. You could have fun back then. You could have all your neighbors over. We could go out. We'd go out trick-or-treating with the younger kids. We'd take them around the neighborhood and get them all trick-or-treat out. And then we'd change, and then we'd go out trick-or-treating. So we'd get double candy. I tell you, Mother, those were the days. All right, very good. So we got some good commentary, and we got some good memories, and that's all really good. So I'm looking forward to coming out and seeing you very soon.
2: How soon?
0: Pretty soon, maybe next week.
2: Oh, I know what I wanted to ask you. I shouldn't ask you over the phone, but when you brought all those shoes in from the back room, the garage?
0: Yeah, I brought the shoes in.
2: The one pair that I need is the one, because I have to go to the dentist. I hope you'll be here.
0: Okay.
2: By then. But they were the long, long ones with the fur on top.
0: Oh, yeah. I think they're in the whole closet.
2: In the whole closet?
0: I'm pretty sure. Yeah. So,
2: oh, okay.
0: Yeah, check the whole closet. It should be in there, or maybe in the closet in the middle room, because that's where all the shoes are.
2: Okay, because I didn't know if you took it out and put it outside. And then also, when you have a chance, call me back and I'll tell you about what Bob did.
0: Okay. Well, tell me all about what Bob did. I appreciate that.
2: And what you need to help him with. Okay?
0: All right. That's right, Mom. When I get there, put me to work.
2: Yeah, it'd be a lot of work to do.
0: Okay.
2: There's a lot going on.
0: Okay.
2: And also, all you viewers, try to do good things. And now that you're back at school, I'm telling you, get something out of it.
0: There you go.
2: And don't just go to school and mess around.
0: All right.
2: But really learn something, or try to get something that you're really interested in, because then you will do better.
0: There you go. There's your advice from your radio mother for today's episode. All right. Thank you, Mother.
2: Okay.
0: All right. I'll call you later.
2: I can't find my shoes. They're going to have to come. They're going to have to come look for them.
0: All right. I'll be there to look for the shoes. I'll be there.
2: Okay, sir.
0: All right. If the shoe fits, then do something with it. I don't know. Put it outside. Yeah. All right, Mother. I love you.
2: I love you, too.
0: All right. Call you later.
2: Back. Call me back when we can talk.
0: All right.
2: Okay.
0: All right.
2: Bye. Goodbye, all my people. Be good.
0: All right.
2: Okay.
0: All right.
2: Take care.
0: Bye.

day right here on 89.5 FM, KZCT, Oscott Radio. That's right. You know him, you love him. And you still love him. I'll tell you, who doesn't love him? Those Green Day boys. Yeah, they were on Reality Check a couple of times. And Reality Check's going to make this big comeback. You just wait and see. When I finally get a chance to get to that, holy mackerel. It's a whole other story right here on the fabulous DJ Human Show. And, of course, you know, everybody is, it's a season of political torment and tumulation. You should see what's going on over there in fabulous France. I'll tell you, home of the guillotine. I'm telling you, they're guillotining each other over there. In fact, did you ever see that picture of the, it was like a brand name guillotine. I don't know what the hell was going on with that. That was kind of crazy. But, yeah, no kidding. There was something, you know, It was the Chanel. That's what it was. It's a modern guillotine and it said Chanel on the side. You've seen that on the interwebs. I mean, you've seen all this stuff on the interwebs, right? It's crazy, man. There's still some cool stuff out there, some so weird rabbit holes you can fall down, even in this day and age, back in the early 90s. Man, you could fall down rabbit holes all day long on the internet. There was all sorts of crazy stuff going on there. And when YouTube first started, man, I saw some messed up stuff on there. They're canceling me? Holy mackerel. Back in the day, you had no idea the kind of stuff you could see on YouTube. It was just Wild West, baby. Just like AI is now. AI is Wild West. You can ask it, and it'll do anything you want. It'll tell you anything. Gives you personal advice, gives you business advice. You can ask it how to cook a meal. You can ask it how to tie your shoes, and it'll tell you. But be careful. Might tell you something that you might not want to do, and then you're stuck. Especially if people have that Alexa in your house. It's always listening. It's always spying on you. Sometimes I feel like somebody's watching me. So, like mom says, get out there, get active, do your research, find out what's going on. And, hey, if you're so inspired, grab a sign, scrawl something on it, and march around. Just like the hippies used to do back in the day. Just like your grandparents used to do. Back when this song was popped, grab a sign, scrawl something on it, and march around. Just like the hippies used to do back in the day. Just like your grandparents used to do. Back when this song was popular. But hey, we got to get some, it's Friday afternoon.

0: town in San Francisco, right down a dog patch there. Dog patch. And hey, you truly might have something to do with it there. Back when he was teaching at the Academy of Art College, I'm telling you. Yeah, got some Academy of Art College alumni here in town, as well as some current members of Academy of Art. Yeah, I used to be a professor there. Professor Hugh, I'm telling you. Oh boy, I have stories about that. But in the meantime, let's get your protest on here, along with your dance moves, on this fabulous Friday afternoon here on 89.5 FM, KCC Gasket Radio. And we're going to tell you about what's happening down at the Oddfellows Hall tonight. Talk about avant-garde. You better get ready, because you'll be seeing some avant-garde cinema down at the Oddfellows Hall, 342 Georgia Street, tonight. Starting at doors at 7:30, show at 8. And I'll tell you more about that momentarily. But not now. We want you to get your protest on and get your groove on right here with Buffalo Springfield and MC Hammer right here on the fabulous DJ Hugh Mann Show on 89.5 FM, KCCT, Oscat Radio.
1: Boston.

0: You see, the odds get ready on a fabulous Friday afternoon. You never know what's going to happen here, because we never know what's going to happen here. In fact, speaking of, you never know what's going to happen. Just hang on one second. We have our author right here. Author, I'll be right there. So we'll be with you shortly as I come to the door here. And let's get a little party going on right now.
1: Do you like parties?
2: Yeah.
1: We can invite all our friends and have soda and pie.
2: Yeah.
1: I hope no bad people show up.

0: fighting for your right to party right here on the Fabric DJ Human Show on a Friday afternoon. And who just walks in here? But we got a special guest that we were just talking to on the phone, and like magic, here they are in the studio. Holy mackerel. So introduce yourself there.
1: My name's Candace Camden, and I'm a longtime Vallejo resident. I own a company called Camden Realty and Property Management in Vallejo, so I'm a broker.
0: You have to get closer.
1: And a property manager.
0: Uh-huh.
1: And now an author.
0: author, I'm telling you there. Let me see. Try this microphone here. I don't know if that one is particularly registering there for some reason.
1: Okay.
0: I'll tell you, we got high technology here.
1: Is this better?
0: Oh, there we go.
1: Okay.
0: Now we got you.
1: Do I need to reintroduce myself?
0: Yes, please. Tell the kids out there who you are and what's going on.
1: Okay. I'm Candace Camden. I'm a Vallejo resident, longtime Vallejo resident. I own Camden Realty and Property Management.
0: Ooh,
1: so I'm a broker and a property manager and help people get housed. And now I'm an author.
0: Wow. And what an author it is. I mean, this is a very interesting book here. Camden Files.
1: Yes.
0: Okay. Did the ex-public defender of Vallejo, California hire someone to murder his ex-wife's boyfriend?
1: Yes, it's a mouthful.
0: Wowee. And who is this on the cover?
1: That's my father, Stephen Camden.
0: Get out of town.
1: Yeah.
0: Wow.
1: Yeah,
0: was he like a rock and roller or something?
1: Yeah, he's like an old hippie attorney.
0: Look at this.
1: Yeah.
0: Wow.
1: Yeah.
0: Hippie attorneys, there are not many of those left anymore.
1: No, they're not. No, he's 84 years old, and unfortunately, he just had to retire due to some health issues, but he was literally practicing up till 2 months ago.
0: Wow.
1: Still doing evictions and real estate law.
0: Wow, and still with the same hair.
1: Still with the same hair.
0: Nice.
1: He has that hair has been like that forever. Yeah.
0: I love it. So what compelled you to write the book?
1: Well, he was in the paper years ago, and I kind of went through it, but I never saw the newspaper articles. And my mother, my parents got a divorce, and years later, my mother gave me a copy of maybe 6 articles from the Vallejo Times Herald.
0: Huh.
1: And it kind of was like, this is your dad, and kind of trying to turn me against him.
0: Oh.
1: So I took those articles and I buried them in my drawer, and kind of I took a big Sharpie and put them in a vanilla envelope, and I labeled it Camden Files.
0: Oh.
1: And it kind of just sat there forever. And when my son finally turned 16 and got his driver's license, that's what gave me the little window of free time to start writing it. And I started writing it last December. So it's been a year now, and it's finally here.
0: Wow.
1: Yeah. We're releasing it on November 10th.
0: Wowee.
1: Yeah. And the interesting thing about it is, you know, those were just 6 articles that I saw. And so my brother said, Candy, you should go down to the John F. Kennedy Library. I bet you there's a ton more articles about Dad. I did. And I found 132 articles spanning from 1972 all the way up through 1989.
0: Wow. How cool is that?
1: So he was in the paper a lot.
0: Wow.
1: Yeah.
0: He brought swagger and defiance of an 80s rock star to the courtroom.
1: He did. He used his hair to, you know, it was instead of a law book, he used his hair to kind of, you know, unsettle the jury and make them like him and say, and he was trying to say, hey, I'm not one of those government stuffy types. Yeah.
0: Wow. So, yeah. How cool.
1: Yeah.
0: Camden eventually opened his own private practice and reinvented himself.
1: Yeah, because he lost. He was the head public defender in Vallejo in 1986. And there was this solicitation of murder charge. They think he tried to hire someone to murder his ex-wife, my mother's new boyfriend.
0: So they accused your dad of this?
1: Yes.
0: What?
1: Yes. He defended all these criminals, and then he was in the hot seat. Yes, and he was acquitted, but it destroyed him. That, you know, he lost his job, everything, and he had to fight and totally reinvent himself, which he did.
0: Wow. Well, there it is. There's a true American success story.
1: Yeah.
0: You're up, you're down, and you're back up again.
1: Yeah, yeah.
0: Wow. Amazing. Yeah. Amazing. Yeah. That is wild. So you got the research, you went to the JFK Library and found out more.
1: Well, I actually wrote most of the book before I even saw the articles.
0: Really?
1: Yeah, it was my brother who's, you know, it's funny. I didn't even want to go down to the library.
0: The
1: I was
0: token
1: like,
0: broker.
1: I was like, there's homeless people down there. You know, I'm going to, you know, I just hear all these stories. It was a wonderful experience. John F. Kennedy Library is the place to go.
0: Okay.
1: They were so helpful. Zach, the senior library assistant, helped me so much.
0: Wow.
1: And I just love the library now.
0: That's great.
1: Yeah,
0: well, libraries are still viable. That's
1: they
0: terrific.
1: They are. It was a wonderful experience, and it's nice down there.
0: Nice.
1: I was wrong.
0: Well, there you go. You see, you can solicit your own local library and environs, and it's nice. And you can do research sometimes on your own family. Who knew?
1: Yeah, exactly. Who knew?
0: Wow, that's amazing.
1: Yeah.
0: So you've got sort of a mini book tour going on.
1: I'm trying. So John F. Kennedy Library, I'm going to be doing my... So the book releases on November 10th, and then on November 12th will be my first book signing at John F. Kennedy Library from 6 to 7:30 p.m. So it'll be like a little presentation and then book signing. I don't know when Alibi Bookstore is going to allow me. They said sometime in January I'll get to do one.
0: Very nice.
1: But I was thinking it's kind of a crazy idea, but my dad used to hang out at Chris's Club. back in the 90s when they had the lingerie girls and the steak dinners on Thursday nights. Yeah, so I talked to the owner, Brad, and I was like, we should do an old school book signing. I mean, who does a book signing at a bar? But that's me.
0: Hey, right.
1: Yeah. So maybe we'll be doing that. I'm not sure.
0: I won't be showing up in lingerie, though. Sorry.
1: No, it's they have lingerie girls that walk around. They sell tickets. That's how it was back in the back then. Yeah, back in the days, my dad would go there every Thursday night for the steak barbecues, the blues music, and of course the lingerie girls. And he would show up in a old beat up limo with his limo driver Lurch. That's what I used to call him. And the guy would ogle the crowd, and you didn't want to be his last stop of the night. That way.
0: Oh, goodness. Wowee.
1: Yeah, so maybe we'll have it there, but I'm sure there'll be other places too. You know, I'm going to hopefully be talking to maybe the Vallejo Yacht Club.
0: Oh, yes.
1: Because I think they would like this book.
0: I think they would love it very much.
1: Yeah, my dad's actually a member of the Benicia Yacht Club, and he was a past Commodore, if you can believe it.
0: Well,
1: with the
0: Commodore.
1: Hair. But to me, Benicia's a little stuffy. I'm a Vallejo girl.
0: There
1: so
0: you go.
1: I'm sticking just with Vallejo.
0: All right. Yeah, that's what we like. Stick with Vallejo.
1: Yes, Vallejo.
0: That's right. All right. So possibly a shindig with lingerie girls at the yacht club. Who knows?
1: Who knows? Yeah.
0: Hey, you never know there. Why not? So now, where can people, once the book is released?
1: Okay. So when it's released, it's going to be on, of course, like Amazon, IndraSpark, all the platforms. My brother's helping me do it.
0: Oh,
1: so
0: nice.
1: It's really neat. It's self-published. I don't have a publisher.
0: Nice.
1: You can do it all yourself.
0: Right. Yeah.
1: It's a lot of work, but if you want to save money, you do it yourself. So that's what my brother and I are doing.
0: This book provides a unique insight into a colorful and brilliant criminal defense lawyer's family life and his adventures. It shows a side of a defense attorney rarely seen, as well as the impact on his family. Steve is truly one of a kind, and this book provides insight into him. Dan Russo, one of the top-rated criminal defense attorneys in Vallejo, California. A ringing and a roaring example and endorsement.
1: Yes, he did. He gave us an endorsement. Also, the Benicia Herald gave us an endorsement. And shout out to the Vallejo Times Herald.
0: Look at this.
1: Mean,
0: Vallejo Times Herald.
1: Thomas Gaze was the reporter.
0: Newspaper. I have a newspaper in my hand.
1: You
0: look
1: do.
0: At this. Wow, Saturday, October 3rd is hot off the presses.
1: Yes, he interviewed me and then put it right in the front page on a Saturday.
0: Wow.
1: I mean, I'm honored. That was so nice of him. And it's a wonderful article. It's actually really controversial.
0: Really?
1: Oh, yeah. If you read it, he said more stuff that I did not say in the book. And because it was an interview, he kind of got me to talk. So
0: controversy.
1: It's very controversial.
0: Wow.
1: Yeah.
0: Well,
1: yeah.
0: Well, you know, that sells books.
1: No, I know. I know. Yeah. It big time sells books. Yeah.
0: Wow. Look at this.
1: If you want to read a little bit of it to the listeners, it's pretty good.
0: Look at this. True crime fans. Wow. Look at this. Candace said she had often thought about writing the memoir, as you were saying. The local police didn't like Stephen for a bunch of reasons. Yeah. From the people he defended to his looks and long hair, which made him appear to be a cross between singer Ron Stewart, wrestler Ric Flair, and Ricardo Montalban.
1: Yep. Well,
0: In the limo, did he have rich Corinthian leather?
1: No. But,
0: oh, okay.
1: But, you know, he is, he calls himself the Rod Stewart of the legal community. No, I'm not making it up. It's on his business card. It's on his business card. Yeah. Yeah.
0: Nice.
1: So another fun thing is we've been doing all these social media posts on Facebook. Mm-hmm. So we have you can follow us. It's called Camden Files.
0: Ooh.
1: And we just, yesterday we posted a Palby's. Do you remember Palby's? It was a local restaurant in the 60s, 70s,
0: 80s. Oh, I wasn't around here then.
1: Yeah, and I couldn't believe the response I got because I was telling a story that, you know, my dad used to take me there like 3 times a week, and they had like New York steak dinners for $2.99.
0: Wow.
1: He'd cut it out in the Vallejo Times Herald coupon.
0: Coupons.
1: No, and they had steak, lobster, a full bar, and then a bird sanctuary. You could, you know, while you're eating your steak, you watch peacocks taking a crap all over the place. No, it's such an iconic restaurant, and I got over like almost 600 likes on it. I couldn't believe it. And there's about 380 comments right now.
0: Sweet.
1: Off of just posting. And that's what this book is about. There's tons and tons of nostalgia.
0: Nice.
1: And, you know, restaurants he used to take me to. Like, do you remember Smorky Bob's?
0: No.
1: Oh, God, you don't know that? How could you not know?
0: I'm from the East Coast. I don't know nothing about this.
1: Oh, it used to be this all-you-can-eat buffet place. And so we would go in there, and this is when we'd go to the one in San Pablo, and, you know, my dad would say, hey, you can have as much ice cream as you want, and we thought it was the best thing. And then he would point over, he goes, you know, there's a vomitorium next door. And I go, what's a vomitorium? And I actually believe that the people would go eat as much as they want, and then they vomit. And then they come back into the restaurant and eat more. And he goes, see that guy over there? He just finished vomiting. And he had like this huge pile of stuff on his plate. I mean, that's the kind of sick sense of humor my dad has. And I believed him.
0: We like him already.
1: Yeah.
0: I like him already.
1: He's definitely a character.
0: Well, it sounds like there's fun, mystery, tragedy, comedy, and triumph.
1: Yes.
0: Right here with Rudy and Chase. Look out.
1: Oh, yeah. Those are my dogs.
0: All right. Wow. Look at this. Great, great photos in here.
1: Yeah.
0: All right. Sounds great. So here we are. The Rod Stewart of the courtroom right there.
1: Right there.
0: Camden. Stephen Camden and his adventures are written by his daughter.
1: Candace Camden.
0: Yep. Wow. An entrepreneur herself. So, I mean, it runs in the family.
1: Yeah, I guess it does.
0: Well, cool. Well, where can people find more about this fabulous Camden Files book on the interwebs?
1: Well, let's see. We have a website. So you can go to CamdenFiles.com.
0: Mm-hmm.
1: And we even have videos posted of my father when we interviewed him years ago, talking about his legal career. So, when he started in 1969, he started with the Solano County Public Defender's Office. And at that time, they had a satellite office at, do you know what the California Medical Facility is, CMF? That's where they held like serial killer Ed Kemper.
0: Oh.
1: They held Manson there.
0: Oh, jeez.
1: For a while, yeah. And so my poor dad was court appointed, and he had to represent Manson and Ed Kemper while they were, you know, they'd already been prosecuted and they're inmates, and he had to do filing motions for them. So that's in the book too.
0: Whoa.
1: His encounters with Manson, happened with that, and Ed Kemper too.
0: Oh, jeez.
1: Yeah, so I mean, this book is juicy. Yeah. Yeah, and anyways, I got sidetracked, sorry. Also, you can follow me on Facebook. We have our own Camden Files Facebook page.
0: Wow.
1: And that will give details of how you can buy the book, when it's coming out, all the events that are going to be happening. Yeah.
0: Wow. All right. That sounds great. Well, we're looking forward to it. Thank you for the book. It's going to be a good midnight read for me. I'll be checking that out. And perfect for the spooky season as well as political season.
1: Yes. All right.
0: Great. Well, thanks for coming on down. We'll be sure to leave this for Laura.
1: Okay.
0: I guess we'll be hearing from you soon again here.
1: Yeah, I would love to come back and talk more after you have a chance to read it. And maybe you could ask me some questions. But you're going to laugh your ass off. Yeah. And cry maybe a little too.
0: All right. Yeah. I laughed, I cried, I thought of England. I'll tell you, it's amazing. All right. Thank you.
1: Okay.
0: Candace Camden right here, The Camden Files. Check them out. Coming to a bookstore near you. Stay tuned for more.

0: ratatatam, ratatatatatam, tararam, the king, ratatatam, the premier, ratatatam, then all the ministers, ratatatam, army, ratatatam, navy, ratatatam, department sanitaire, boom, plop, filthy, disgusting.
1: Oh my goodness, is that the French riots happening right there? Well, right here on the fabulous DJ Human Show on 89.5 FM, KCCD Oscar Radio. And if you're not out there rioting and having some fun, well then, you know, what are you doing? You're sitting on your bum, doing nothing? I mean, we got local authors doing stuff. We got people running for government. We got people running for their lives. We got people running. And I think you should run right now and get down to Art Walk right now and start buying some art, some subversive art, hopefully. And also come to the big cinema night right here at the Oddfellows Hall, 342 Georgia Street. Tell you all about that real soon. It's coming right up. But in the meantime, I feel the riots going on.